0: seized as part of an investigation into an organised crime plot to import and distribute border-controlled drugs on Australia's east coast. The AFP says a search warrant near Western Sydney led to the discovery of three shipping containers where the cocaine was allegedly discovered in plastic tubs buried in underground bunkers concealed by false container floors. It follows the seizure of other border-controlled drugs in Queensland last month. Opposition leader Angus Taylor has reiterated a call for a scrapping of the tax changes. Negotiations between the Greens and the Albanese government on the negative gearing and the capital gains legislation continue. The Greens say it's too generous. A Labor-led committee has recommended the changes be passed. Mr. Taylor says he's wary of the current negotiations.
1: It's true that Labor appears to be doing a dirty deal with the Greens, and you should always be very worried when Labor does a dirty deal with the Greens.
0: More than 7,000 people have responded to a national survey seeking young people's experiences with consent and sex education. The results will provide guidance on how to teach relevant, practical and realistic consent and sex education. Commissioner Deb Sabaris has told National Radio News she's been impressed with the responses so far.
2: We've had a very broad range of children and young people across Australia, from our rural and remote communities, First Nations children, children who identify as queer. We've had a slightly larger number of girls and boys completing the survey, but we're really happy with the response.
0: The On Your Terms survey is open to people aged 14 to 18 until June 30. And overseas, twin brothers have married twin sisters, each couple sharing the same first names, in a combined ceremony in Nigeria. It's being described as a once-in-a-lifetime wedding. To sport now at the FIFA World Cup, anti-regime protests have been held outside Iran's game against Belgium in Los Angeles. The game ended in a nil-all draw. Meantime, Spain defeated Saudi Arabia 4-0, Uruguay and Cape Verde are in action, while New Zealand take on Egypt later this morning. And in motorsport, Anton Di Pasquale has claimed the final race of the Darwin Triple Crown, leading home Matt Payne and Cam Waters under safety car yesterday.
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1: Making news in the Wellington and District Leader, the Daily Telegraph, the Daily Liberal and Government Sources, I'm Tony Graham. Paul Toole, the Shadow Minister for Roads, believes a heritage order placed on Victoria Pass and Burg Office Pass over 2 years ago is ultimately delaying the New South Wales Government decision to move ahead for the repairs to Mitchell's Causeway on the Great Western Highway. He said, "No one's denying that this situation is not complex, but it becomes more complex when you realise that under this government, the minister responsible for heritage, Penelope Sharp, put a heritage order on it back in 2024. What that means is that there are extra regulations that have to be applied with. There are restrictions when it comes to dealing with that bridge." In a number of other comments, Mr. Toole said, "Heritage has a place, but heritage should not come at the cost of not having a road open as soon as possible." He says that's simply unacceptable because the businesses in the Central West are bleeding. Victoria Pass was gazetted to the New South Wales State Heritage Register on March 8, 2024, for being one of Australia's prime examples of 19th century engineering built by hand using convict labour. The statement of significance detailed that the retaining walls and buttresses of the causeway have exceptional heritage, while the fill is high and the balustrade is moderate. The road alignment also has exceptional heritage, meaning any works would have to respect the historic, associative and technical significance of Victoria Pass. The Minister for Heritage, Penelope Sharp, is also the minister responsible for the overarching state heritage decisions regarding the Scubbing Flat Bridge in Geary, another contentious issue having negative effects on the economy of the Central West. The push to keep the heritage order active has faced significant resistance from the Scabbing Flat Bridge Action Group and local representatives. They have formally contested Minister Sharp's department, calling for the heritage restrictions to be lifted so the restrictive timber bridge can be dismantled and replaced with a modern concrete alternative. But there has been no response from the minister. The bridge was gazetted in 2012 without local community consultation or consideration with the local residents and agricultural businesses who actually rely on the Scabbing Flat Bridge. The ministers responsible for the decision were Robin Parker and Duncan Gay under the

the O'Farrell coalition government. Because of the 2012 strategy legally bound the government to retain the bridge, the local community has endured significant weight and width restrictions for nearly 900 days. Local farmers and freight operators are forced to accept long detours and lost labour hours. The largest roadblock is not the Heritage Act, but who pays to keep the old bridge standing once a new one is built? If Transport for New South Wales builds a new concrete bypass bridge, they want to hand ownership and maintenance of the old timber bridge to be used just for pedestrians or cyclists over to the local council. However, the Dubbo Regional Council has explicitly stated they do not want the financial liability of maintaining a deteriorating 1907 Timber Truss bridge. The Wellington Lions Club are on the move from the Kimball's Bakery site in Wellington's Warren Street next to the roundabout. Lions President Chris Hardy says she and Lions are so grateful that the owners agreed to them moving in when they had nowhere else to go. But now they have been offered 910 Nanama Crescent in a much larger building in a more accessible space opposite the Commonwealth Bank. Ms Hardy added that it is a lot of work to move books and bookcases, but hope to open in early July. The weather outlook, mostly cloudy with more rain as daytime temperatures decrease below the mid-teens. Daily conditions today, 6 to 13, Tuesday possible shower, 4 to 14, Wednesday 5 to 13. Relative humidity ranging from 61% day and 98% night, with wind speed between 4 and 13 kilometres per hour this week. UV index moderate, sunrise 7:06 a.m, sunset 5:06 p.m. Burrendong Dam is at 28% capacity, Windermere 83%.

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2: Hello, I'm Shannon Kirkwood. Technical negotiations between Iran and the United States are expected to continue throughout the evening in Switzerland. The US-Iran talks got underway overnight following a 60-day agreement last week. A US diplomat says discussions are focused on clarifying messaging from Iran on the reopening of the Strait of Hormuz, enforcing the ceasefire in southern Lebanon, and elements of a nuclear deal. US President Donald Trump has threatened to attack Iran if it did not stop Hezbollah as clashes with Israel in Lebanon continue. Iran dismissed the warning, saying it was prepared to fight. Meantime, Israeli Prime Minister Benjamin Netanyahu has today recommitted to Israel's action against Hezbollah.
3: We do everything in our power to protect our people. We don't have a war with Lebanon. We have a war with Hezbollah, who terrorizes Lebanon and seeks our destruction. And when that proxy of Iran is no longer a threat, when it's dismantled, when it's disarmed, yes, we'll have peace with Lebanon. And I look forward to signing it.
2: Experts say ambulance ramping has reached its most dangerous levels in years. Scarlett Coppola has more.
4: The Australian Medical Association has released its ambulance ramping report card today. It uncovered record demand, worsening handover delays, and a system struggling to keep pace. More than 2.4 million Australians arrived at emergency departments by ambulance in 2024 to 2025. But AMA President Dr. Danielle McMullen says the findings paint a stark picture, with reports of people dying while waiting for an ambulance or while ramped outside hospitals. Dr. McMullen says reforms must be implemented to expand hospital capacity, improve patient flow, and invest in the health workforce.
2: Fuel security will be on the agenda when the Prime Minister convenes a virtual meeting of Cabinet today. It follows yesterday's announcement to extend the fuel excise cut by a month, but it will be halved to 16 cents per litre. The nation's chief medical officer says it's not too late to receive winter vaccinations. The National Immunisation Program offers free vaccines for people most at risk of complications. CMO Professor Michael Kidd says increased vaccination coverage helps the entire community.
5: Vaccination is the best way we have to prepare for the risk of being exposed to serious illnesses during the winter months, and that includes viruses like influenza, COVID-19, and also RSV. And if people are exposed to them, can lead to hospitalisation, especially for older Australians and people who are at higher risk.
2: It's estimated millions of people will be under a heatwave warning across France today. Temperatures are forecast to match historic highs, with potential restrictions on rail services, businesses and schools. This student spoke to France 24 about how his school is responding to the conditions.
6: We're going to drink more water. We're starting at 8 a.m, so I think it's still better for us to start at 8 than if we were in the afternoon. After that, revising for the rest of the day and for other subjects for the baccalaureate, it might be more complicated to concentrate from 3 p.m. to 6 p.m.
2: Now to sports. South Sydney's Latrell Mitchell has not taken part in today's main training session after warm-ups, casting doubt over his return from a back injury and Game 3 State of Origin hopes. He left with a trainer this morning after performing light drills. Uruguay and Cape Verde have played out a 2-2 draw in the Group H match in Miami today at the FIFA World Cup. Earlier, Spain extended its lead in Group H, beating Saudi Arabia 4-0. It was a nil-all draw between Belgium and Iran. New Zealand and Egypt are on the pitch in Vancouver. And to golf, American Wyndham Clark has held on to finish with a one-stroke victory in the PGA event on Long Island.
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1: Making news in the Wellington and District Leader, the Daily Telegraph, the Daily Liberal and Government Sources, I'm Tony Graham. Paul Toole, the Shadow Minister for Roads, believes a heritage order placed on Victoria Pass and Berghofer's Pass over 2 years ago is ultimately delaying the New South Wales Government decision to move ahead for the repairs to Mitchell's Causeway on the Great Western Highway. He said, "No one's denying that this situation is not complex, but it becomes more complex when you realise that under this government, the minister responsible for heritage, Penelope Sharp, put a heritage order on it back in 2024. What that means is that there are extra regulations that have to be applied with. There are restrictions when it comes to dealing with that bridge." In a number of other comments, Mr. Toole said, "Heritage has a place, but heritage should not come at the cost of not having a road open as soon as possible." He says that's simply unacceptable because the businesses in the Central West are bleeding. Victoria Pass was gazetted to the New South Wales State Heritage Register on March 8, 2024, for being one of Australia's prime examples of 19th century engineering built by hand using convict labour. The statement of significance detailed that the retaining walls and buttresses of the causeway have exceptional heritage, while the fill is high and the balustrade is moderate. The road alignment also has exceptional heritage, meaning any works would have to respect the historic, associative and technical significance of Victoria Pass. The Minister for Heritage, Penelope Sharp, is also the minister responsible for the overarching state heritage decisions regarding the Scumming Flat Bridge in Geary, another contentious issue having negative effects on the economy of the Central West. The push to keep the heritage order active has faced significant resistance from the Scabbing Flat Bridge Action Group and local representatives. They have formally contested Minister Sharp's department, calling for the heritage restrictions to be lifted so the restrictive timber bridge can be dismantled and replaced with a modern concrete alternative. But there has been no response from the minister. The bridge was gazetted in 2000.

2012 without local community consultation or consideration with the local residents and agricultural businesses who actually rely on the Scumming Flat Bridge. The ministers responsible for the decision were Robin Parker and Duncan Gay under the O'Farrell Coalition government. Because of the 2012 strategy legally bound the government to retain the bridge, the local community has endured significant weight and width restrictions for nearly 900 days. Local farmers and freight operators are forced to accept long detours and lost labour hours. The largest roadblock is not the Heritage Act, but who pays to keep the old bridge standing once a new one is built? If Transport for New South Wales builds a new concrete bypass bridge, they want to hand ownership and maintenance of the old timber bridge to be used just for pedestrians or cyclists over to the local council. However, the Dubbo Regional Council has explicitly stated they do not want the financial liability of maintaining a deteriorating 1907 Timber Truss Bridge. The Wellington Lions Club are on the move from the Kimball's Bakery site in Wellington's Warren Street next to the roundabout. Lions President Chris Hardy says she and Lions are so grateful that the owners agreed to them moving in when they had nowhere else to go. But now they have been offered 910 Nanama Crescent in a much larger building in a more accessible space opposite the Commonwealth Bank. Ms Hardy added that it is a lot of work to move books and bookcases, but hope to open in early July. The weather outlook, mostly cloudy with more rain as daytime temperatures decrease below the mid-teens. Daily conditions today, 6 to 13, Tuesday possible shower, 4 to 14, Wednesday 5 to 13. Relative humidity ranging from 61% day and 98% night, with wind speed between 4 and 13 kilometres per hour this week. UV index moderate, sunrise 7:06 a.m, sunset 5:06 p.m. Burrendong Dam is at 28% capacity, wind and 83.

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2: Hello, I'm Shannon Kirkwood. The National Farmers Federation says it's working closely with federal authorities following the confirmation of bird flu in Western Australia. Laura Devoy has more.
3: The H5N1 strain of avian influenza was detected in recent days in two wild seabirds on WA's southern coast. The Department of Primary Industries has also received reports of at least 16 dead birds found in WA. National Farmers Federation President Hamish McIntyre says the detection was serious but manageable, and the risk to humans was low. He says farmers should review their on-farm biosecurity plans and ensure all staff and visitors are made aware of their obligations.
2: WA's Environment Minister Matthew Swinburne says there's little the state can do to limit the movements of birds.
4: And these are wild animals. We can't really place the physical restrictions on them that we placed on people during COVID. We can't say to them, don't come onto our shores or things like that. And I'm being a little bit glib there, but that's part of the reality we have here.
2: Farmers in the broader community are being urged to stay alert and report any sick birds or animals to the Emergency Animal Disease Hotline on 1800 675 888. The opposition says it supports an extension of a cut to the fuel excise. The announcement was made by the Prime Minister Anthony Albanese yesterday. From next month, petrol and diesel will be 16 cents per litre cheaper. The current excise cut is 32 cents per litre. The heavy vehicle road user charge has also been extended at the new rate of 16 cents per litre. Opposition leader Angus Taylor says he's hopeful motorists will feel some relief.
5: Now what we want to see is prices brought down, because prices have been falling around the world and we want to see that flow through to the Bowser.
2: Mr Albanese will be meeting with state leaders today seeking support for the extension. Iran-US peace talks have stretched into a second day in Switzerland. It's been a dramatic opening day with Tehran announcing it had again closed the Strait of Hormuz and US President Donald Trump repeating his threats to resume attacks on Iran. Vice President J.D. Vance has negotiated with Iranian officials to open talks under the terms of a memorandum of understanding reached last week to extend a ceasefire from April for at least another 60 days.
6: What today really represents is the beginning of a technical negotiation that's not going to solve every disagreement, but is going to allow us to sit together as teams for the first time really in history to figure out what matters most to the respective parties, to settle those issues, to solve those issues, and get to a better tomorrow.
2: Further arrests have been made in what authorities say is the largest ever cocaine seizure in the nation's history. 2.7 tonnes of cocaine has been seized as part of an investigation into an organised crime plot to import and distribute border controlled drugs on Australia's east coast. The bust near Western Sydney last week follows the seizure of other border controlled drugs in Queensland last month. AFP Commander Stephen Jay says this latest seizure of cocaine had a street value of around $816 million.
7: This equates to about 3 million street-level deals. That's more than $800 million that won't make it into the pockets of organised crime. It also means that millions of Australians will be protected from the scourge of illicit drugs.
2: To sport now, All-Australian midfielder Taylor Adams has announced his retirement due to injury. He's informed his Swans teammates today he's decided to call time on his 15-year career of 229 games at three AFL clubs. And at the FIFA World Cup, Uruguay and Cape Verde have played out a 2-2 draw in Miami today. Earlier, Spain beat Saudi Arabia 4-0, while Belgium and Iran played out a 0-0 draw. New Zealand and Egypt are on the pitch in Vancouver.
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0: Binjang 91.5, it's 12:25 and 13 degrees in Wellington. Shortly we'll hear from a Green Day and Oasis, and we'll also have The Who.
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1: Making news in the Wellington and District Leader, the Daily Telegraph, the Daily Liberal and Government Sources, I'm Tony Graham. Paul Toole, the Shadow Minister for Roads, believes a heritage order placed on Victoria Pass and Berghofer's Pass over 2 years ago is ultimately delaying the New South Wales Government decision to move ahead for the repairs to Mitchell's Causeway on the Great Western Highway. He said, "No one's denying that this situation is not complex, but it becomes more complex when you realise that under this government, the minister responsible for heritage, Penelope Sharp, put a heritage order on it back in 2024. What that means is that there are extra regulations that have to be applied with. There are restrictions when it comes to dealing with that bridge." In a number of other comments, Mr. Toole said, "Heritage has a place, but heritage should not come at the cost of not having a road open as soon as possible." He says that's simply unacceptable because the businesses in the Central West are bleeding. Victoria Pass was gazetted to the New South Wales State Heritage Register on March 8, 2024, for being one of Australia's prime examples of 19th century engineering built by hand using convict labour. The statement of significance detailed that the retaining walls and buttresses of the causeway have exceptional heritage, while the fill is high and the balustrade is moderate. The road alignment also has exceptional heritage, meaning any works would have to respect the historic, associative

and technical significance of Victoria Pass. The Minister for Heritage, Penelope Sharp, is also the minister responsible for the overarching state heritage decisions regarding the Scumming Flat Bridge in Geary, another contentious issue having negative effects on the economy of the Central West. The push to keep the Heritage Order active has faced significant resistance from the Scumming Flat Bridge Action Group and local representatives. They have formally contested Minister Sharp's department, calling for the heritage restrictions to be lifted so the restrictive timber bridge can be dismantled and replaced with a modern concrete alternative. But there has been no response from the minister. The bridge was gazetted in 2012 without local community consultation or consideration with the local residents and agricultural businesses who actually rely on the Scumming Flat Bridge. The ministers responsible for the decision were Robin Parker and Duncan Gay under the O'Farrell Coalition government. Because of the 2012 strategy legally bound the government to retain the bridge, the local community has endured significant weight and width restrictions for nearly 900 days. Local farmers and freight operators are forced to accept long detours and lost labour hours. The largest roadblock is not the Heritage Act, but who pays to keep the old bridge standing once a new one is built? If Transport for New South Wales builds a new concrete bypass bridge, they want to hand ownership and maintenance of the old timber bridge to be used just for pedestrians or cyclists over to the local council. However, the Dubbo Regional Council has explicitly stated they do not want the financial liability of maintaining a deteriorating 1907 timber truss bridge. The Wellington Lions Club are on the move from the Kimball's Bakery site in Wellington's Warren Street next to the roundabout. Lions President Chris Hardy says she and Lions are so grateful that the owners agreed to them moving in when they had nowhere else to go. But now they have been offered 910 Nanaimo Crescent in a much larger building in a more accessible space opposite the Commonwealth Bank. Ms Hardy added that it is a lot of work to move books and bookcases, but hope to open in early July. The weather outlook, mostly cloudy with more rain as daytime temperatures decrease below the mid-teens. Daily conditions today, 6 to 13. Tuesday, possible shower, 4 to 14. Wednesday, 5 to 13. Relative humidity ranging from 61% day and 98% night, with wind speed between 4 and 13 kilometres per hour this week. UV index moderate, sunrise 7:06 a.m, sunset 5:06 p.m. Burrendong Dam is at 28% capacity, Windermere 83%.

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1: Binjang.

Been doing 91.5, it's 12:45, 12 degrees in Wellington. Shortly we'll hear from Band Perry and we'll also have Mr. Mister. But before then, folks, it's time to catch up with what's happening around the town. Tomorrow, the biggest morning tea will be held at the Soldiers Memorial Club. So looking forward to seeing everybody there tomorrow. On Wednesday from 7 p.m. through to 7:45, there is a free webinar for parents, how AI is influencing online risks for children and young people. Find out what these risks look like, how to reduce them, and what to do if something goes wrong. And for further details on this event, please look up our Bingjang Facebook page under the What's On section. On Monday, June 29, 5 p.m. to 6:30, the Wellington High School Parent Teacher Night. Bookings through Central Parent Portal or the front office of the school. And for further details on this one can also be found on our Bingjang Facebook page under the What's On section. Today we have the library open till 5. The Girl Guides meet at Guide Gunya 4:30 through to 6 p.m. Tomorrow there is senior exercise group at the Senior Citizens Centre from 9 a.m. and you can contact Teresa for details. The library is open again tomorrow, 10 a.m. through to 5 p.m. Noah's Ark Playgroup, 10:30 a.m. tomorrow, and contact Marie for details. And the Lego Club at the library for ages 5 to 12. Children under 8 require adult supervision, please. And that's tomorrow afternoon, 3:30 through to 4:30. The Warriors FC Senior Club training, Tuesday and Thursday nights, 6:30 through to 8 p.m. at Pioneer Park. The Buddhist Centre Yin Yoga is on the first Sunday of the month, 9:30 through to 10:30 a.m. and restorative yoga is on the third Sunday of the month, 9 a.m. through to 10:30.

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1: Hey, Shelley. 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
2: Hello, I'm Peter Hislop. Australia will sell its over-the-horizon radar network to Canada for $2.5 billion. Defence Minister Richard Marles says it's the biggest defence export in Australian history. The Department of Defence has worked with the Canadian Department of National Defence to develop requirements for Canada's system, which will be used to survey the Arctic. Mr. Marles says Australia and Canada are now partners in the future development of the radar.
3: Moving forward, we will be the beneficiary of Canada investing hundreds of millions of dollars in R&D to develop this technology going forward.
2: Australia's mineral industry says the fuel tax credit needs to be retained as the federal government considers an internal push to cap the credit at $50 million per company. The rebate provides businesses who have purchased fuel with a credit for the tax included in the price. The scheme is forecast to cost $10.7 billion this year. Minerals Council CEO Tanya Constable says regional businesses need the credit to operate.
4: The bottom line is that the fuel tax credit is not a subsidy. It is something that is very important. It's an input that is very important to 20 regional industries across Australia, and we want to see that retained.
2: A bill to crack down on deceptive advertising is being tabled in federal parliament today. Independent MP Zali Steggall says her bill will introduce a political advertising standards board, which would enforce a formal code of ethics requiring advertisements to be truthful, accurate and supported by evidence. She says her campaign is in response to the increase in AI-generated political deepfakes and concerns about deteriorating trust in election campaigning. The Queensland State Government has announced metro-style buses as an extension alternative to the light rail taking passengers from Coolangatta to Burleigh Heads and west to Robina. The bendy buses, dubbed the Gold Coast Surfer, replace the ditched light rail Stage 4 project. They're expected to be complete by the 2032 Olympic Games. While the cost to deliver the buses has not been specified, the light rail extension was expected to cost $10 billion. Teenagers are being encouraged to have their say on the delivery of consent and sex education in schools. The On Your Terms survey is open to 14 to 18-year-olds across Australia, with responses recorded anonymously. National Children's Commissioner Deb Sybaris told National Radio News while not open to adults, there's been widespread support for the survey from parents and carers.
5: We know that parents and carers are really worried about these issues, and some parents and carers struggle to talk about these issues with their children and young people. So we've had a lot of support from the community more broadly about this survey, because everybody wants their children and the children that they know to have good relationships as they grow into adults.
2: The survey is open until June 30. And briefly, Parisians have been cooling off, jumping into canals after red heatwave alerts were issued. Temperatures are today expected to hit 38 degrees after the mercury reached 40 in the capital yesterday. Turning to sports, St Kilda's injury woes have worsened, with Tom De Koning and Jack Sinclair sidelined. De Koning spent the night in hospital with a punctured lung and two cracked ribs, while Sinclair's scans confirmed a serious calf injury. Both are expected to miss several games. And in the NRL, Cowboys forward Jason Taumalolo has been charged for an incident during his side's loss to the Warriors yesterday, but is free to play in his 300th NRL match.
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1: G'day, I'm Andrew Gee, independent federal member for Clare. I recently moved a motion in the Australian Parliament calling on governments to bring in a support package for our businesses going broke because of the indefinite closure of the Great Western Highway, and also to commit major funding in the budget for improved road access between the Central West and Sydney. Unbelievably, when it came to a vote, no Labor or One Nation MP supported it, and hardly any Liberals or Nationals either. Rest assured that I'll be keeping up the fight for the support our communities need and deserve. Authorised by AG Orange.
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1: Making news in the Wellington and District Leader, the Daily Telegraph, the Daily Liberal and Government Sources, I'm Tony Graham. Paul Toole, the Shadow Minister for Roads, believes a heritage order placed on Victoria Pass and Burke Office Pass over 2 years ago is ultimately delaying the New South Wales Government decision to move ahead for the repairs to Mitchell's Causeway on the Great Western Highway. He said, "No one's denying that this situation is not complex, but it becomes more complex when you realise that under this government, the minister responsible for heritage, Penelope Sharp, put a heritage order on it back in 2024. What that means is that there are extra regulations that have to be applied with. There are restrictions when it comes to dealing with that bridge." In a number of other comments, Mr. Toole said, "Heritage has a place, but heritage should not come at the cost of not having a road open as soon as possible." He says that's simply unacceptable because the businesses in the Central West are bleeding. Victoria Pass was gazetted to the New South Wales State Heritage Register on March 8, 2024, for being one of Australia's prime examples of 19th century engineering built by hand using convict labour. The statement of significance detailed that the retaining walls and buttresses of the causeway have exceptional heritage, while the fill is high and the balustrade is moderate. The road alignment also has exceptional heritage, meaning any works would have to respect the historic, associative and technical significance of Victoria Pass. The Minister for Heritage, Penelope Sharp, is also the minister responsible for the overarching state heritage decisions regarding the Scubbing Flat Bridge in Geary, another contentious issue having negative effects on the economy of the Central West. The push to keep the heritage order active has faced significant resistance from the Scabbing Flat Bridge Action Group and local representatives. They have formally contested Minister Sharp's department, calling for the heritage restrictions to be lifted so the restrictive timber bridge can be dismantled and replaced with a modern concrete alternative. But there has been no response from the minister. The bridge was gazetted in 2012 without local community consultation or consideration with the local residents and agricultural businesses who actually rely on the Scabbing Flat Bridge. The ministers responsible for the decision were Robin Parker and Duncan Gay under the O'Farrell Coalition government. Because of the 2012 strategy legally bound the government to retain the bridge, the local community has endured significant weight and width restrictions for nearly 900 days. Local farmers and freight operators are forced to accept long detours and lost labour hours. The largest roadblock is not the Heritage Act, but who pays to keep the old bridge standing once a new one is built? If Transport for New South Wales builds a new concrete bypass bridge, they want to hand ownership and

maintenance of the old timber bridge to be used just for pedestrians or cyclists over to the local council. However, the Dubbo Regional Council has explicitly stated they do not want the financial liability of maintaining a deteriorating 1907 timber truss bridge. The Wellington Lions Club are on the move from the Kimball's Bakery site in Wellington's Warren Street next to the roundabout. Lions President Chris Hardy says she and Lions are so grateful that the owners agreed to them moving in when they had nowhere else to go. But now they have been offered 910 Nanama Crescent in a much larger building in a more accessible space opposite the Commonwealth Bank. Ms Hardy added that it is a lot of work to move books and bookcases, but hope to open in early July. The weather outlook: mostly cloudy with more rain as daytime temperatures decrease below the mid-teens. Daily conditions today, 6 to 13. Tuesday, possible shower, 4 to 14. Wednesday, 5 to 13. Relative humidity ranging from 61% day and 98% night, with wind speed between 4 and 13 kilometres per hour this week. UV index moderate, sunrise 7:06 a.m, sunset 5:06 p.m. Barrandong Dam is at 28% capacity, Windermere 83%.

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2: Binjiang.

Binjang 91.5, it's 1:38, 14 degrees in Wellington. Shortly we'll hear from Jerry and the Pacemakers, and we'll also have the Beatles. But before then, folks, it's time to catch up again with what's happening around the town. So coming up tomorrow is the biggest morning tea at the Soldiers Memorial Club, and that's starting at 10 a.m. tomorrow morning. On Wednesday night, 7 p.m. through to 7:45, there is a free webinar for parents, How AI is Influencing Online Risks for Children and Young People. You can find out what these risks are, what they look like, how to reduce them, and what to do if something goes wrong. And for further details on this event, please look up our Binjang Facebook page under the What's On section. On Monday, June 29, 5 p.m. through to 6:30, the Wellington High School Parent Teacher Night. Bookings through Central Parent Portal or the front office of the school. And for further details on this one, you can also look up our Binjang Facebook page under the What's On section. Today we have the library open till 5 o'clock, and the Girl Guides meet at Guide Gunya at 4:30 through to 6 p.m. tonight. Tomorrow, the Senior Citizens Centre, the Seniors Exercise Group, will be holding their session there starting tomorrow at 9 a.m. and you can contact Teresa for details. The library is open again tomorrow from 10 a.m. through to 5 p.m. The Noah's Ark Playgroup tomorrow morning, 10:30 start, and you can contact Marie for details on that one. The Lego Club at the library for ages 5 to 12. Children under 8 require adult supervision, please. And that's tomorrow afternoon, 3:30 through to 4:30. And the Warriors FC Senior Club training, Tuesday and Thursday nights, 6:30 to 8 p.m. at Pioneer Park. And the Buddhist Centre Yin Yoga is on the first Sunday of the month, 9:30 through to 10:30. And the Restorative Yoga is on the third Sunday of the month, 9 a.m. through to 10:30.

0: The fun continues at the Willow Soldiers Club with raffles every Tuesday, Friday and Sunday night. Plus there's bingo Tuesday to Thursday and Friday High Rollers bingo on the last Friday of the month. 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
2: Hello, I'm Peter Hislop. Testing has confirmed the deadly H5N1 strain of avian influenza in a second bird found in southern Western Australia. Both birds, which are believed to have flown up from Antarctica, have died. The Federal Agriculture Minister, Julie Collins, says there is no evidence of any mass mortality and bird flu has not yet been detected in the poultry and agriculture systems.
3: We are working to determine whether or not the H5 bird flu has established in the wildlife or established in Australia, other than these two isolated birds.
2: Ms. Collins says there is a low risk to human health. A Greens motion calling on the federal government to scrap sweeping cuts to the NDIS has failed in the Senate. The minor party is reportedly in discussions with the government, calling for an extended Senate inquiry into the changes. The government wants to save around $35 billion over a decade. The deadline for the inquiry to report back is tomorrow. Senator Jordan Steele-John says people with disability will be severely impacted.
4: Evidence was taken from disabled people and our families, from healthcare professionals, from union members, and they sent a clear message. This bill poses a threat to the lives and safety of disabled people.
2: Early negotiations to end the war in Iran have concluded with encouraging progress, according to mediators in Qatar and Pakistan. Talks began on Sunday in Switzerland following last week's agreement between Tehran and US President Donald Trump. It comes as President Trump threatens to bomb Tehran if its proxies in Lebanon continue fighting with the IDF. A ceasefire in Lebanon is a condition of the Iran agreement. The New South Wales state government is investing $9.2 billion in public school funding in a four-year commitment. The package includes over $4 billion for schools in Western Sydney. In regional areas, seven new schools will be constructed. Treasurer Daniel Mookie says it's about adding infrastructure to new housing estates.
5: Whether it's in the Illawarra, whether it's in Newcastle, whether it's in the Central West, the Western New South Wales or the North Coast, every school is going to benefit from these transformative levels of investment. We're so pleased that we are building new schools, but we're also upgrading and fixing so many schools as well.
2: Australians are being encouraged to make use of cardiac rehabilitation programs. Scarlett Coppola has more.
6: Research by Monash University has found almost 400,000 Australians failed to access life-saving cardiac rehabilitation programs after a major heart event. The outpatient programs are delivered over 6 to 8 weeks and combine self-management education, tailored exercise and psychosocial support. The researchers found heart attack patients in Victoria who did not complete the program were 4 times more likely to die from a subsequent attack compared to those who did. They say one of the main reasons for non-completion was the lack of referral, with less than half of eligible Australians referred to cardiac rehabilitation after an acute cardiac event.
2: And a company behind a proposed data centre in northern Tasmania has agreed to a 14-day extension of community consultation. The company behind the project, Firmus Technologies, has agreed to the 2-week period. The Georgetown Centre is one of 3 sites being pursued by the company in Tasmania. Turning to sport, in the World Cup, New Zealand won't progress to the knockout stage after a 3-1 defeat to Egypt. The All Whites opened the scoring in the 15th minute, but Egypt scored 3 goals in the second half to win the match.
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Being J91.5, it's at 19 minutes past two. Shortly we'll hear from Backman Turner Overdrive, and we'll also have The Rascals.

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1: Making news in the Wellington and District Leader, the Daily Telegraph, the Daily Liberal and Government Sources, I'm Tony Graham. Paul Toole, the Shadow Minister for Roads, believes a heritage order placed on Victoria Pass and Berghofer's Pass over 2 years ago is ultimately delaying the New South Wales Government decision to move ahead for the repairs to Mitchell's Causeway on the Great Western Highway. He said, "No one's denying that this situation is not complex, but it becomes more complex when you realise that under this government, the minister responsible for heritage, Penelope Sharp, put a heritage order on it back in 2024. What that means is that there are extra regulations that have to be applied with. There are restrictions when it comes to dealing with that bridge." In a number of other comments, Mr. Toole said, "Heritage has a place, but heritage should not come at the cost of not having a road open as soon as possible." He says that's simply unacceptable because the businesses in the Central West are bleeding. Victoria Pass was gazetted to the New South Wales State Heritage Register on March 8, 2024, for being one of Australia's prime examples of 19th century engineering built by hand using convict labour. The statement of significance detailed that the retaining walls and buttresses of the causeway have exceptional heritage, while the fill is high and the balustrade is moderate. The road alignment also has exceptional heritage, meaning any works would have to respect the historic, associative and technical significance of Victoria Pass. The Minister for Heritage, Penelope Sharp, is also the minister responsible for the overarching state heritage decisions regarding the Scabbing Flat Bridge in Geary, another contentious issue having negative effects on the economy of the Central West. The push to keep the heritage order active has faced significant resistance from the Scabbing Flat Bridge Action Group and local representatives. They have formally contested Minister Sharp's department, calling for the heritage restrictions to be lifted so the restrictive timber bridge can be dismantled and replaced with a modern concrete alternative. But there has been no response from the minister. The bridge was gazetted in 2012 without local community consultation or consideration with the local residents and agricultural businesses who actually rely on the Scabbing Flat Bridge. The ministers responsible for the decision were Robin Parker and Duncan Gay under the O'Farrell Coalition government. Because of the 2012 strategy legally bound the government to retain the bridge, the local community has endured significant weight and width restrictions for nearly 900 days. Local farmers and freight operators are forced to accept long detours and lost labour hours. The largest roadblock is not the Heritage Act, but who pays to keep the old bridge standing once a new one is built? If Transport for New South Wales builds a new concrete bypass bridge, they want to hand ownership and maintenance of the old timber bridge to be used just for

pedestrians or cyclists over to the local council. However, the Dubbo Regional Council has explicitly stated they do not want the financial liability of maintaining a deteriorating 1907 timber truss bridge. The Wellington Lions Club are on the move from the Kimball's Bakery site in Wellington's Warren Street next to the roundabout. Lions President Chris Hardy says she and Lions are so grateful that the owners agreed to them moving in when they had nowhere else to go. But now they have been offered 910 Nanama Crescent in a much larger building in a more accessible space opposite the Commonwealth Bank. Ms Hardy added that it is a lot of work to move books and bookcases, but hope to open in early July. The weather outlook, mostly cloudy with more rain as daytime temperatures decrease below the mid-teens. Daily conditions today, 6 to 13. Tuesday, possible shower, 4 to 14. Wednesday, 5 to 13. Relative humidity ranging from 61% day and 98% night, with wind speed between 4 and 13 kilometres per hour this week. UV index moderate, sunrise 7:06 a.m, sunset 5:06 p.m. Burrendong Dam is at 28% capacity, Windermere 83%.

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We play the hits from the 60s. We play the hits from the 70s. We play the hits from the 80s. We play the hits from the 90s. We play the hits from today. Binjang 91.5. 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
2: Good afternoon, I'm Peter Hislop. It's been confirmed a second bird found sick on a remote Western Australian beach has tested positive for bird flu. The CSIRO has confirmed the bird had caught the H5N1 strain, which has devastated seabird populations worldwide. While there's a low risk to human health, a large poultry producer in WA has announced it is locking down its operations. WA Premier Roger Cook has thanked people who found the birds.
3: Can also commend the Western Australian community and their vigilance in relation to early detection of any outbreaks. The fact that these two particular specimens were found and acted upon, which now means we are in possession of the information that we need to stand up the protocols to respond as we need to do.
2: The New South Wales Independent Corruption Commission has started hearings into alleged nepotism at the University of Wollongong. The state's anti-corruption body is examining whether Chancellor Michael Still, the university's chief governance officer, or other staff and contractors improperly awarded or influenced a contract to Aspiral Consulting International. The watchdog is additionally scrutinising whether a staff member subverted recruitment processes or governance roles to benefit her friends and former colleagues at the Illawarra University. Canada's Defence Secretary of State says he's committed to deeper defence cooperation with Australia as the country announces it will purchase an Australian over-the-horizon radar. The Department of Defence has worked with the Canadian Department of National Defence to develop requirements for Canada's system, which will be used to survey the Arctic. The export deal is worth $2.5 billion. Stephen Fuhr says the system will be put to good use.
4: This capability will significantly enhance Canada's Arctic domain awareness, detect and track air and maritime threats with much greater range, strengthen NORAD by providing earlier warning and improving continental defence, and reinforce Canada's Arctic sovereignty.
2: Independent MP Zali Steggall says misleading political advertising has to stop. A bill to crack down on deceptive advertising has been introduced, calling for AI-generated political content to be clearly labelled. The MP also wants to establish an independent political advertising standards board. Zali Steggall says there are different standards for business.
5: We have long-standing consumer protections to protect people from being scammed out of their money by misleading and deceptive advertising for goods and services. Yet we continue to allow voters to be scammed by misleading and deceptive political advertising. We allow different rules for politicians than the rest of Australians, and it has to stop.
2: The bushfire season starts today in parts of the Northern Territory. Scarlett Coppola reports.
6: A fire danger period has been declared across parts of the Top End, which lasts until early October. In coming months, additional restrictions will apply to landholders within fire management zones, including the need to apply for fire permits. The Territory Government says while the Top End and Savannah regions are experiencing average fuel loads, above average rainfall has delayed mitigation programs and limited access to some areas due to flooding. These conditions are expected to increase the risk and intensity of bushfires as the dry season progresses.
2: And in sport, New South Wales hopeful Latrell Mitchell is set to miss South Sydney's last game before teams are picked for the State of Origin decider after suffering a fresh injury. Mitchell has hurt his calf and did not participate in today's field session. He's been sent for scans.
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Binjang 91.5, it's 11 minutes past 3. 14 degrees in Wellington. Shortly we'll hear from Hot Chocolate and we'll also have Inner Circle.

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Making news in the Wellington and District Leader, the Daily Telegraph, the Daily Liberal and Government Sources, I'm Tony Graham. Paul Toole, the Shadow Minister for Roads, believes a heritage order placed on Victoria Pass and Berghofer's Pass over 2 years ago is ultimately delaying the New South Wales Government decision to move ahead for the repairs to Mitchell's Causeway on the Great Western Highway. He said, no one's denying that this situation is not complex, but it becomes more complex when you realise that under this government, the minister responsible for heritage, Penelope Sharp, put a heritage order on it back in 2024. What that means is that there are extra regulations that have to be applied with. There are restrictions when it comes to dealing with that bridge. In a number of other comments, Mr. Toole said, heritage has a place, but heritage should not come at the cost of not having a road open as soon as possible. He says that's simply unacceptable because the businesses in the Central West are bleeding. Victoria Pass was gazetted to the New South Wales State Heritage Register on March 8, 2024, for being one of Australia's prime examples of 19th century engineering built by hand using convict labour. The statement of significance detailed that the retaining walls and buttresses of the causeway have exceptional heritage, while the fill is high and the balustrade is moderate. The road alignment also has exceptional heritage, meaning any works would have to respect the historic, associative and technical significance of Victoria Pass. The Minister for Heritage, Penelope Sharp, is also the minister responsible for the overarching state heritage decisions regarding the Scumming Flat Bridge in Geary, another contentious issue having negative effects on the economy of the Central West. The push to keep the heritage order active has faced significant resistance from the Scabbing Flat Bridge Action Group and local representatives. They have formally contested Minister Sharp's department, calling for the heritage restrictions to be lifted so the restrictive timber bridge can be dismantled and replaced with a modern concrete alternative. But there has been no response from the minister. The bridge was gazetted in 2012 without local community consultation or consideration with the local residents and agricultural businesses who actually rely on the Scumming Flat Bridge. The ministers responsible for the decision were Robin Parker and Duncan Gay under the O'Farrell Coalition government. Because of the 2012 strategy legally bound the government to retain the bridge, the local community has endured significant weight and width restrictions for nearly 900 days. Local farmers and freight operators are forced to accept long detours and lost labour hours. The largest roadblock is not the Heritage Act, but who pays to keep the old bridge standing once a new one is built? If Transport for New South Wales builds a new concrete bypass bridge, they want to hand ownership and maintenance of the old timber bridge to be used just for pedestrians or cyclists over to the local council. However, the Dubbo Regional Council has explicitly stated they do not want the financial liability of maintaining a deteriorating 1907 timber truss bridge. The Wellington Lions Club are on the move from the Kimball's Bakery site in Wellington's Warren Street next to the roundabout. Lions President Chris Hardy says she and Lions are so grateful that the owners agreed to them moving in when they had nowhere else to go. But now they have been offered 910 Nanama Crescent in a much larger building in a more accessible space opposite the Commonwealth Bank. Ms Hardy added that it is a lot of work to move books and bookcases, but hope to open in early July. The weather outlook, mostly cloudy with more rain as daytime temperatures decrease below the mid-teens. Daily conditions today, 6 to 13. Tuesday, possible shower, 4 to 14. Wednesday, 5 to 13. Relative humidity ranging from 61% day and 98% night, with wind speed between 4 and 13 kilometres per hour this week. UV index moderate. Sunrise, 7:06 a.m. Sunset, 5:06 p.m. Burrendong Dam is at 28% capacity. Windermere, 83%.

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0: Been Jane 91.5, it's 3:38, 13 degrees in Wellington. Shortly we'll hear from Mondo Rock and we'll also have Jasmine Ray. But before then, folks, it's time to catch up with what's happening around the town for the final time today before I finish up. So tomorrow we have the biggest morning tea at the Soldiers Memorial Club, starting at 10 a.m. On Wednesday, 7 p.m. to 7:45 is the free webinar for parents, How AI is Influencing Online Risks for Children and Young People. Find out what these risks look like, how to reduce them, and what to do if something goes wrong. And for further details on this event, please look up our Binjang Facebook page under the What's On section. On Monday, June 29, from 5 p.m. through to 6:30, the Wellington High School Parent-Teacher Night, bookings through Central Portal, Parent Portal, that is, sorry, or from the front office of the school. And you can also find details of this event on our Binjang Facebook page under the What's On section. Today we have the library open till 5 o'clock and the Girl Guides meet at Guide Gunya at 4:30 through to 6 p.m. Tomorrow, the Seniors Exercise Group meet at the Senior Citizens Centre at 9 a.m. and you can contact Teresa for details. The library is open 10 a.m. to 5 p.m. The Noah's Ark Playgroup is on tomorrow morning, 10:30 a.m. and you can contact Marie for details on that one. The Lego Club at the library for ages 5 to 12. Children under 8 require adult supervision, please. And that's tomorrow afternoon, 3:30 to 4:30. The Warriors FC Senior Club training, Tuesday and Thursday nights, 6:30 to 8 p.m. at Pioneer Park. And the Buddhist Centre Yin Yoga is on the first Sunday of the month, 9:30 through to 10:30. And restorative yoga is on the third Sunday of the month, 9 a.m. to 10:30.
1: Well, life on the farm is kind of laid back. Ain't much an old country boy like me can't hack. 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I thank God I'm a country boy. Well, a simple kind of life never did me no harm. Raising me a family and working on the farm. Days are all filled with an easy country charm. Thank God I'm a country boy. Well, I got me a

0: The fun continues at the Willow Soldiers Club with raffles every Tuesday, Friday and Sunday night. 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
1: Binjang 91.5, it's 3:55, and that's it for me today, folks. I'm heading home. I'll be back Thursday afternoon and catch up with you then. Bye, folks.

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2: Good afternoon, I'm Peter Hislop. The federal government says there are no signs of mass mortalities as a result of bird flu so far. A second bird has been confirmed to have carried the deadly H5N1 strain to a remote Western Australian beach after the CSIRO delivered final testing results. Agriculture Minister Julie Collins says samples from the infected birds will be investigated over the next week.
3: The emergency response group that will make decisions about whether or not we can eradicate or manage the H5 bird flu in Australia. That investigation and where we are is still in progress. We are working to determine whether or not the H5 bird flu has established in the wildlife or established in Australia, other than these two isolated birds.
2: The Coalition says it will pursue a Senate inquiry into the future of the licensed post office network. Reports emerged over the weekend. Australia Post planned to buy back dozens of post offices in metropolitan areas. But in May, CEO and Managing Director Paul Graham told Senate estimates the LPO buyback scheme had been halted. The Coalition says LPOs play a crucial role in delivering vital services to communities. The Australian Private Hospitals Association says there is a widening gulf between funders and providers of healthcare. Laura Devoy reports.
4: Data from the Australian Bureau of Statistics shows private insurers made nearly $2.7 billion in profit last year, while public hospitals suffered a loss of over $700 million. The Australian Private Hospitals Association says private hospitals have had to cut back services and wind back investment in healthcare in order to stay open. Private hospitals employed 158,600 people in 2024-25 and generated almost $25 billion in healthcare services income. The association is calling for health insurers to be subjected to a mandatory code of conduct for contracting with private hospitals.
2: The Independent Education Union says it is deeply concerned by allegations Redeemer Baptist School in Sydney is reportedly not paying staff. Allegations raised from a Nine report include that teachers are volunteers, not employees. In a statement, the union says it appears that teachers at the school are not receiving minimum conditions and has called on state agencies to launch an investigation. Negotiations between the US and Iran have wrapped up in Switzerland, with a 60-day roadmap agreed on to reach a final deal. President Donald Trump has previously threatened to bomb Tehran if fighting does not cease in Lebanon between Hezbollah and Israeli forces, a condition of the ceasefire. But Israeli Prime Minister Benjamin Netanyahu says he has no intention of withdrawing forces from occupied regions of Lebanon.
5: We established a security zone in Gaza. We established a security zone in Syria. We established a security zone in Lebanon, and we shall keep it as long as is necessary to protect our people.
2: AFL great Tony Modra has been released from intensive care after sustaining serious injuries in a car crash last week. The 57-year-old underwent facial surgery on Friday. Today, his former teammate Mark Ricciuto confirmed he suffered no brain injury or concussion but will require further surgery. And briefly, Griffith University researchers say only about half of Brisbane land zoned for multiple dwellings met the minimum size requirement. Turning to sports, St Kilda's injury woes have worsened with Tom De Koning and Jack Sinclair sidelined. De Koning spent the night in hospital with a punctured lung and two cracked ribs, while Sinclair's scans confirmed a serious calf injury.
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4: 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And hey, if you're on the road at the moment, always keep Binjang 91.5 going with our greatest hits. And please, as always, take care and have a really safe trip. 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
2: 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I mean, that's suspiciously generous. 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
1: Making news in the Wellington and District Leader, the Daily Telegraph, the Daily Liberal and Government Sources, I'm Tony Graham. Paul Toole, the Shadow Minister for Roads, believes a heritage order placed on Victoria Pass and Burke Office Pass over 2 years ago is ultimately delaying the New South Wales Government decision to move ahead for the repairs to Mitchell's Causeway on the Great Western Highway. He said, "No one's denying that this situation is not complex, but it becomes more complex when you realise that under this government, the minister responsible for heritage, Penelope Sharp, put a heritage order on it back in 2024. What that means is that there are extra regulations that have to be applied with. There are restrictions when it comes to dealing with that bridge." In a number of other comments, Mr. Toole said, "Heritage has a place, but heritage should not come at the cost of not having a road open as soon as possible." He says that's simply unacceptable because the businesses in the Central West are bleeding. Victoria Pass was gazetted to the New South Wales State Heritage Register on March 8, 2024, for being one of Australia's prime examples of 19th century engineering built by hand using convict labour. The statement of significance detailed that the retaining walls and buttresses of the causeway have exceptional heritage, while the fill is high and the balustrade is moderate. The road alignment also has exceptional heritage, meaning any works would have to respect the historic, associative and technical significance of Victoria Pass. The Minister for Heritage, Penelope Sharp, is also the minister responsible for the overarching state heritage decisions regarding the Scumming Flat Bridge in Geary, another contentious issue having negative effects on the economy of the Central West. The push to keep the heritage order active has faced significant resistance from the Scabbing Flat Bridge Action Group and local representatives. They have formally contested Minister Sharp's department, calling for the heritage restrictions to be lifted so the restrictive timber bridge can be dismantled and replaced with a modern concrete alternative. But there has been no response from the minister. The bridge was gazetted in 2012 without local community consultation or consideration with the local residents and agricultural businesses who actually rely on the Scabbing Flat Bridge. The ministers responsible for the decision were Robin Parker and Duncan Gay under the O'Farrell Coalition government. Because of the 2012 strategy legally bound the government to retain the bridge, the local community has endured significant weight and width restrictions for nearly 900 days. Local farmers and freight operators are forced to accept long detours and lost labour hours. The largest roadblock is not the Heritage Act, but who pays to keep the old bridge standing once a new one is built? If Transport for New South Wales builds a new concrete bypass bridge, they want to hand ownership and maintenance of the old timber bridge to be used just for pedestrians or cyclists over to the local council. However, the Dubbo Regional Council has explicitly stated they do not want the financial liability of maintaining a deteriorating 1907 timber truss bridge. The Wellington Lions Club are on the move from the Kimball's Bakery site in Wellington's Warren Street next to the roundabout. Lions President Chris Hardy says she and Lions are so grateful that the owners agreed to them moving in when they had nowhere else to go. But now they have been offered 910 Nanama Crescent in a much larger building in a more accessible space opposite the

Commonwealth Bank. Ms Hardy added that it is a lot of work to move books and bookcases, but hope to open in early July. The weather outlook, mostly cloudy with more rain, as daytime temperatures decrease below the mid-teens. Daily conditions today, 6 to 13. Tuesday, possible shower, 4 to 14. Wednesday, 5 to 13. Relative humidity ranging from 61% day and 98% night, with wind speed between 4 and 13 kilometres per hour this week. UV index moderate, sunrise 7:06 a.m, sunset 5:06 p.m. Burrendong Dam is at 28% capacity, Windermere 83%.

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2: Good afternoon, I'm Peter Hislop. The government has voted against a motion in the Senate to cancel sweeping cuts to the NDIS. The government wants to save around $35 billion over a decade. The Greens have asked for a Senate inquiry into the cuts to be extended. It is due to report back tomorrow. Senator Jordan Steele-John says the cuts will remove essential support for people with disability.
3: The ability with a stroke of a pen to strip away the basic supports needed, to have a shower a couple of times a week, to go out into the sun once or twice a month. This is something that no government should have the ability to strike away, to strip from people. Withdraw this bill.
2: Testing has confirmed the deadly H5N1 strain of avian influenza in a second bird found in southern Western Australia. Both birds, which are believed to have flown up from Antarctica, have died. While the strain presents a low risk to humans, it is responsible for seabird deaths worldwide. A major WA poultry producer has locked down its operations. Premier Roger Cook says it's important bird flu doesn't spread.
4: So we're continuing to work with the Commonwealth, and we will from here on in to make sure that we have every resource that we need and every opportunity that we can take to ensure that we stay on top of this, these early detections, minimise or eliminate any risk to the West Australian agriculture industry.
2: The Queensland Police Union has lodged a complaint with Work Health and Safety Queensland over reports of overcrowding and deteriorating conditions at watchhouses. Regional watchhouses are among those most operating above capacity, including in Toowoomba and Maryborough. The union says some prisoners have been forced to share cells or beds or sleep on the floor. Australia has inked a $2.5 billion radar defence export deal with Canada. The over-the-horizon radar system will be used to monitor the Arctic. It's Australia's largest defence export. Canada's Defence Secretary of State, Stephen Fuhr, says it makes sense to diversify defence partnerships from just the United States.
5: We'll continue to work with the Americans. That's not going to change, but the relationship's different. We have great partners in other places in the world, this being a very good example of it with this radar, and I'm sure there'll be much, much more to do.
2: And briefly, the New South Wales government has committed to constructing 7 regional schools as part of a $9.2 billion funding package. There'll be new schools built in Chisholm, Huntly and Currumbong in the Hunter and at Flinders and Googong West. There'll also be several schools reconstructed or relocated in Sydney. Turning to sport, Egypt has secured its first ever win at the FIFA World Cup. Laura Devoy has the latest.
6: Mo Salah received a standing ovation from the crowd when he came off after scoring Egypt's second goal, which put the team ahead of New Zealand midway through the second half. The All Whites had opened the scoring in the 15th minute, but the Pharaohs scored 3 goals in the second half to record their first ever World Cup win. New Zealand sits on the bottom of Group G and will need to beat Belgium to have a chance at progressing to the knockout stage. In the other matches this morning, Spain beat Saudi Arabia 4-0, Uruguay and Cape Verde played out a 2-2 draw, while Belgium and Iran drew 0-0.
2: And a sunny day nationwide with morning frost in some regions. The Weather Bureau's Angus Hines has the forecast.
7: And high pressure does bring settled weather. That means dry conditions for the vast majority of the nation. Rainfall really at a minimum across the country tomorrow. Just a little bit down here through parts of the southeast and a few other coastal regions.
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And a great big hello to all our friends in Geary that are tuned in to Binjang 91.5. Thanks for listening, and please do so, because we've got more great music coming up. Work is always better with Binjang. We tend to agree. Part of the reason is we keep rolling out those great hits. And here's more of them right now.

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1: Making news in the Wellington and District Leader, the Daily Telegraph, the Daily Liberal and Government Sources, I'm Tony Graham. Paul Toole, the Shadow Minister for Roads, believes a heritage order placed on Victoria Pass and Burke Office Pass over 2 years ago is ultimately delaying the New South Wales Government decision to move ahead for the repairs to Mitchell's Causeway on the Great Western Highway. He said, "No one's denying that this situation is not complex, but it becomes more complex when you realise that under this government, the minister responsible for heritage, Penelope Sharp, put a heritage order on it back in 2024. What that means is that there are extra regulations that have to be applied with. There are restrictions

He says that's simply unacceptable because the businesses in the Central West are bleeding. Victoria Pass was gazetted to the New South Wales State Heritage Register on March 8, 2024, for being one of Australia's prime examples of 19th century engineering built by hand using convict labour. The statement of significance detailed that the retaining walls and buttresses of the causeway have exceptional heritage, while the fill is high and the balustrade is moderate. The road alignment also has exceptional heritage, meaning any works would have to respect the historic, associative and technical significance of Victoria Pass. The Minister for Heritage, Penelope Sharp, is also the minister responsible for the overarching state heritage decisions regarding the Scabbing Flat Bridge in Geary, another contentious issue having negative effects on the economy of the Central West. The push to keep the Heritage Order active has faced significant resistance from the Scabbing Flat Bridge Action Group and local representatives. They have formally contested Minister Sharp's department, calling for the heritage restrictions to be lifted so the restrictive timber bridge can be dismantled and replaced with a modern concrete alternative. But there has been no response from the minister. The bridge was gazetted in 2012 without local community consultation or consideration with the local residents and agricultural businesses who actually rely on the Scabbing Flat Bridge. The ministers responsible for the decision were Robin Parker and Duncan Gay under the O'Farrell Coalition government. Because of the 2012 strategy legally bound the government to retain the bridge, the local community has endured significant weight and width restrictions for nearly 900 days. Local farmers and freight operators are forced to accept long detours and lost labour hours. The largest roadblock is not the Heritage Act, but who pays to keep the old bridge standing once a new one is built? If Transport for New South Wales builds a new concrete bypass bridge, they want to hand ownership and maintenance of the old timber bridge to be used just for pedestrians or cyclists over to the local council. However, the Dubbo Regional Council has explicitly stated they do not want the financial liability of maintaining a deteriorating 1907 timber truss bridge. The Wellington Lions Club are on the move from the Kimball's Bakery site in Wellington's Warren Street next to the roundabout. Lions President Chris Hardy says she and Lions are so grateful that the owners agreed to them moving in when they had nowhere else to go. But now they have been offered 910 Nanama Crescent in a much larger building in a more accessible space opposite the Commonwealth Bank. Ms Hardy added that it is a lot of work to move books and bookcases, but hope to open in early July. The weather outlook, mostly cloudy with more rain as daytime temperatures decrease below the mid-teens. Daily conditions today, 6 to 13. Tuesday, possible shower, 4 to 14. Wednesday, 5 to 13. Relative humidity ranging from 61% day and 98% night, with wind speed between 4 and 13 kilometres per hour this week. UV index moderate, sunrise 7:06 a.m, sunset 5:06 p.m. Burrendong Dam is at 28% capacity, wind and air 83.

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2: Hello, I'm Peter Hislop. It's been confirmed a second bird found sick on a remote Western Australia beach has tested positive for bird flu. The CSIRO has confirmed the bird had caught the H5N1 strain, which has devastated seabird populations worldwide but does not present a significant risk to humans. A large poultry producer in WA has announced it is locking down its operations. Record infrastructure spending has been unveiled by the Queensland Government as it seeks to balance cost of living relief with preparing for the 2032 Brisbane Olympics. Queensland Treasurer David Janetsky has delivered a final pitch ahead of delivering his second budget tomorrow, saying it will help shape the state's future as they count down to the Brisbane Games.
3: There will be a record investment of $119.2 billion into building Queensland's future. The Transport and Main Road investment budget will be $55.9 billion. That is another record transport and main roads budget.
2: Independent MP Zali Steggall says conversations are being had about potentially launching an independence party. The prospect of a party is dividing crossbench MPs. It's reported official announcements could be made as soon as this week. Zali Steggall has told the ABC she can't make announcements while discussions are underway.
4: There's a lot of speculation and everyone likes to think that they're going to read the tea leaves and anticipate things. But at the end of the day, it is about genuinely looking at how can we best deliver impact for our communities on the issues they care about.
2: The bushfire season starts today in parts of the Northern Territory. Scarlett Coppola reports.
5: A fire danger period has been declared across parts of the Top End, which lasts until early October. In coming months, additional restrictions will apply to landholders within fire management zones, including the need to apply for fire permits. The Territory Government says while the Top End and Savannah regions are experiencing average fuel loads, above average rainfall has delayed mitigation programs and limited access to some areas due to flooding. These conditions are expected to increase the risk and intensity of bushfires as the dry season progresses.
2: Overseas, the British Prime Minister Keir Starmer is widely expected to resign. On social media, US President Donald Trump said the British leader had failed on immigration and energy. It's expected Andy Burnham, who recently won a by-election in the seat of Makerfield, will seek the leadership of the government. US Vice President J.D. Vance says if a deal cannot be reached with Iran, the US will have to go back to doing things the old way.
6: The question before us now is how much more can we accomplish together? Can we turn over a new leaf? Can we change relations in the Middle East permanently? Or do we go back to doing things the old way, which is not our preference, but is certainly very much something that can happen.
2: High-level talks in Switzerland have concluded, with mediators claiming progress has been made. Both Hezbollah and the IDF are refusing to back down in Lebanon. A ceasefire there is a condition of a peace deal. A timeline has been agreed to for a 60-day pathway to iron out final details. And many Indian prospective tertiary students are reconsidering a move abroad due to bleak job prospects in the US and Europe and stricter visa requirements. And in the NRL, Cowboys forward Jason Taumalolo has been charged for an incident during his side's loss to the Warriors yesterday, but is free to play in his 300th NRL match. He's been hit with a Grade 1 dangerous contact charge, but will pay a $750 fine with the early guilty plea, or $1,000 if found guilty at the judiciary.
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10: My mom used to listen to Janicean, but one brother listened to Rush. 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Another brother listened to Hush. dad was lead belly. Dylan and Bird, it was a gift from my family. Everything that I heard without music, I would have been a different man. To put your hands in the air like it's a stick up. Bang.

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2: 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I mean, that's suspiciously generous. 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
1: Making news in the Wellington and District Leader, the Daily Telegraph, the Daily Liberal and Government Sources, I'm Tony Graham. Paul Toole, the Shadow Minister for Roads, believes a heritage order placed on Victoria Pass and Burke Office Pass over 2 years ago is ultimately delaying the New South Wales Government decision to move ahead for the repairs to Mitchell's Causeway on the Great Western Highway. He said, "No one's denying that this situation is not complex, but it becomes more complex when you realise that under this government, the minister responsible for heritage, Penelope Sharp, put a heritage order on it back in 2024. What that means is that there are extra regulations that have to be applied with. There are restrictions when it comes to dealing with that bridge." In a number of other comments, Mr. Toole said, "Heritage has a place, but heritage should not come at the cost of not having a road open as soon as possible." He says that's simply unacceptable because the businesses in the Central West are bleeding. Victoria Pass was gazetted to the New South Wales State Heritage Register on March 8, 2024, for being one of Australia's prime examples of 19th century engineering built by hand using convict labour. The statement of significance detailed that the retaining walls and buttresses of the causeway have exceptional heritage, while the fill is high and the balustrade is moderate. The road alignment also has exceptional heritage, meaning any works would have to respect the historic, associative and

decisions regarding the Scumming Flat Bridge in Geary, another contentious issue having negative effects on the economy of the Central West. The push to keep the Heritage Order active has faced significant resistance from the Scumming Flat Bridge Action Group and local representatives. They have formally contested Minister Sharp's department, calling for the heritage restrictions to be lifted so the restrictive timber bridge can be dismantled and replaced with a modern concrete alternative. But there has been no response from the minister. The bridge was gazetted in 2012 without local community consultation or consideration with the local residents and agricultural businesses who actually rely on the Scumming Flat Bridge. The ministers responsible for the decision were Robin Parker and Duncan Gay under the O'Farrell Coalition government. Because of the 2012 strategy legally bound the government to retain the bridge, the local community has endured significant weight and width restrictions for nearly 900 days. Local farmers and freight operators are forced to accept long detours and lost labour hours. The largest roadblock is not the Heritage Act, but who pays to keep the old bridge standing once a new one is built? If Transport for New South Wales builds a new concrete bypass bridge, they want to hand ownership and maintenance of the old timber bridge to be used just for pedestrians or cyclists over to the local council. However, the Dubbo Regional Council has explicitly stated they do not want the financial liability of maintaining a deteriorating 1907 timber truss bridge. The Wellington Lions Club are on the move from the Kimball's Bakery site in Wellington's Warren Street next to the roundabout. Lions President Chris Hardy says she and Lions are so grateful that the owners agreed to them moving in when they had nowhere else to go. But now they have been offered 910 Nanaimo Crescent in a much larger building in a more accessible space opposite the Commonwealth Bank. Ms Hardy added that it is a lot of work to move books and bookcases, but hope to open in early July. The weather outlook, mostly cloudy with more rain as daytime temperatures decrease below the mid-teens. Daily conditions today, 6 to 13. Tuesday, possible shower, 4 to 14. Wednesday, 5 to 13. Relative humidity ranging from 61% day and 98% night, with wind speed between 4 and 13 kilometres per hour this week. UV index moderate, sunrise 7:06 a.m, sunset 5:06 p.m. Burrendong Dam is at 28% capacity, wind and air 83.

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2: Hello, I'm Peter Hislop. WA Premier Roger Cook has thanked those who alerted authorities to sick birds on the state's south coast. Two birds have now been confirmed to have contracted the H5N1 strain of bird flu, which has been responsible for mass seabird deaths worldwide. And while the disease doesn't present a significant risk to humans, agencies are trying to work out if native Australian bird populations are being impacted, not just migratory birds. WA Premier Roger Cook says it's important the community is vigilant.
3: Can also commend the Western Australian community and their vigilance in relation to early detection of any outbreaks. The fact that these two particular specimens were found and acted upon, which now means we are in possession of the information that we need to stand up the protocols to respond as we need to do.
2: A Queensland court has been told a teenager accused of preparing a nail bombing campaign against senior members of the Liberal Party was either troubled or a determined terrorist. He last week pleaded not guilty to researching and testing homemade explosives to attack members of the Liberal Party. Defence lawyers today told the court the teenager was experimenting not only with explosives, but also with ideas and beliefs. But Crown prosecutors said technology has left a clear indication of the teen's acts and thoughts. The jury is set to begin deliberations in coming days. The New South Wales state government is investing $9.2 billion in public school funding in a four-year commitment. The package includes over $4 billion for schools in Western Sydney. In regional areas, seven new schools will be constructed. Treasurer Daniel Mookie says it's about adding infrastructure to new housing estates.
4: Whether it's in the Illawarra, whether it's in Newcastle, whether it's in the Central West, the Western New South Wales or the North Coast, every school is going to benefit from these transformative levels of investment. We're so pleased that we are building new schools, but we're also upgrading and fixing so many schools as well.
2: The Australian Private Hospitals Association says there is a widening gulf between funders and providers of healthcare. Laura Devoy has more.
5: Data from the Australian Bureau of Statistics shows private insurers made nearly $2.7 billion in profit last year, while public hospitals suffered a loss of over $700 million. The Australian Private Hospitals Association says private hospitals have had to cut back services and wind back investment in healthcare in order to stay open. Private hospitals employed 158,600 people in 2024-25 and generated almost $25 billion in healthcare services income. The association is calling for health insurers to be subjected to a mandatory code of conduct for contracting with private hospitals.
2: And proponents of a proposed data centre in northern Tasmania have agreed to a 14-day extension of community consultation. The company behind the project, Firmus Technologies, has agreed to the two-week period. The Georgetown Centre is one of three sites being pursued by the company in the state. The local council says it will do its best to be engaging with the community, and councillors are yet to consider plans in detail. And turning to sport, New Zealand won't progress to the knockout stage of the FIFA World Cup after a 3-1 defeat to Egypt. The All Whites opened the scoring in the 15th minute, but Egypt scored three goals in the second half to win the match. Earlier this morning, Spain beat Saudi Arabia 4-0, Uruguay and Cape Verde played out a 2-2 draw, while Belgium and Iran drew 0-0.
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1: G'day, I'm Andrew G, independent federal member for Clare. I recently moved a motion in the Australian Parliament calling on governments to bring in a support package for our businesses going broke because of the indefinite closure of the Great Western Highway, and also to commit major funding in the budget for improved road access between the Central West and Sydney. Unbelievably, when it came to a vote, no Labor or One Nation MP supported it, and hardly any Liberals or Nationals either. Rest assured that I'll be keeping up the fight for the support our communities need and deserve. Authorised by AG Orange.
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1: Making news in the Wellington and District Leader, the Daily Telegraph, the Daily Liberal and Government Sources, I'm Tony Graham. Paul Toole, the Shadow Minister for Roads, believes a heritage order placed on Victoria Pass and Berghoffers Pass over 2 years ago is ultimately delaying the New South Wales Government decision to move ahead for the repairs to Mitchell's Causeway on the Great Western Highway. He said, "No one's denying that this situation is not complex, but it becomes more complex when you realise that under this government, the minister responsible for heritage, Penelope Sharp, put a heritage order on it back in 2024. What that means is that there are extra regulations that have to be applied with. There are restrictions when it comes to dealing with that bridge." In a number of other comments, Mr. Toole said, "Heritage has a place, but heritage should not come at the cost of not having a road open as soon as possible." He says that's simply unacceptable because the businesses in the Central West are bleeding. Victoria Pass was gazetted to the New South Wales State Heritage Register on March 8, 2024, for being one of Australia's prime examples of 19th century engineering built by hand using convict labour. The statement of significance detailed that the retaining walls and buttresses of the causeway have exceptional heritage, while the fill is high and the balustrade is moderate. The road alignment also has exceptional heritage, meaning any works would have to respect the historic, associative and technical significance of Victoria Pass. The Minister for Heritage, Penelope Sharp, is also the minister responsible for the overarching state heritage decisions regarding the Scubbing Flat Bridge in Geary, another contentious issue having negative effects on the economy of the Central West. The push to keep the heritage order active has faced significant resistance from the Scabbing Flat Bridge Action Group and local representatives. They have formally contested Minister Sharp's department, calling for the heritage restrictions to be lifted so the restrictive timber bridge can be dismantled and replaced with a modern concrete alternative. But there has been no response from the minister. The bridge was gazetted in 2012 without local community consultation or consideration with the local residents.

2012 strategy legally bound the government to retain the bridge, the local community has endured significant weight and width restrictions for nearly 900 days. Local farmers and freight operators are forced to accept long detours and lost labour hours. The largest roadblock is not the Heritage Act, but who pays to keep the old bridge standing once a new one is built? If Transport for New South Wales builds a new concrete bypass bridge, they want to hand ownership and maintenance of the old timber bridge to be used just for pedestrians or cyclists over to the local council. However, the Dubbo Regional Council has explicitly stated they do not want the financial liability of maintaining a deteriorating 1907 timber truss bridge. The Wellington Lions Club are on the move from the Kimball's Bakery site in Wellington's Warren Street next to the roundabout. Lions President Chris Hardy says she and Lions are so grateful that the owners agreed to them moving in when they had nowhere else to go. But now they have been offered 910 Nanama Crescent in a much larger building in a more accessible space opposite the Commonwealth Bank. Ms Hardy added that it is a lot of work to move books and bookcases, but hope to open in early July. The weather outlook: mostly cloudy with more rain as daytime temperatures decrease below the mid-teens. Daily conditions today, 6 to 13. Tuesday, possible shower, 4 to 14. Wednesday, 5 to 13. Relative humidity ranging from 61% day and 98% night, with wind speed between 4 and 13 kilometres per hour this week. UV index moderate. Sunrise, 7:06 a.m. Sunset, 5:06 p.m. Barrandong Dam is at 28% capacity. Windermere, 83%.

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2: Hello, I'm Peter Hislop. WA Premier Roger Cook has thanked those who alerted authorities to sick birds on the state's south coast. Two birds have now been confirmed to have contracted the H5N1 strain of bird flu, which has been responsible for mass seabird deaths worldwide. And while the disease doesn't present a significant risk to humans, agencies are trying to work out if native Australian bird populations are being impacted, not just migratory birds. WA Premier Roger Cook says it's important the community is vigilant.
3: Can also commend the Western Australian community and their vigilance in relation to early detection of any outbreaks. The fact that these two particular specimens were found and acted upon, which now means we are in possession of the information that we need to stand up the protocols to respond as we need to do.
2: A Queensland court has been told a teenager accused of preparing a nail bombing campaign against senior members of the Liberal Party was either troubled or a determined terrorist. He last week pleaded not guilty to researching and testing homemade explosives to attack members of the Liberal Party. Defence lawyers today told the court the teenager was experimenting not only with explosives, but also with ideas and beliefs. But Crown prosecutors said technology has left a clear indication of the teen's acts and thoughts. The jury is set to begin deliberations in coming days. The New South Wales state government is investing $9.2 billion in public school funding in a four-year commitment. The package includes over $4 billion for schools in Western Sydney. In regional areas, seven new schools will be constructed. Treasurer Daniel Mookie says it's about adding infrastructure to new housing estates.
4: Whether it's in the Illawarra, whether it's in Newcastle, whether it's in the Central West, the Western New South Wales or the North Coast, every school is going to benefit from these transformative levels of investment. We're so pleased that we are building new schools, but we're also upgrading and fixing so many schools as well.
2: The Australian Private Hospitals Association says there is a widening gulf between funders and providers of healthcare. Laura Devoy has more.
5: Data from the Australian Bureau of Statistics shows private insurers made nearly $2.7 billion in profit last year, while public hospitals suffered a loss of over $700 million. The Australian Private Hospitals Association says private hospitals have had to cut back services and wind back investment in healthcare in order to stay open. Private hospitals employed 158,600 people in 2024-25 and generated almost $25 billion in healthcare services income. The association is calling for health insurers to be subjected to a mandatory code of conduct for contracting with private hospitals.
2: And proponents of a proposed data centre in northern Tasmania have agreed to a 14-day extension of community consultation. The company behind the project, Firmus Technologies, has agreed to the two-week period. The Georgetown Centre is one of three sites being pursued by the company in the state. The local council says it will do its best to be engaging with the community, and councillors are yet to consider plans in detail. And turning to sport, New Zealand won't progress to the knockout stage of the FIFA World Cup after a 3-1 defeat to Egypt. The All Whites opened the scoring in the 15th minute, but Egypt scored three goals in the second half to win the match. Earlier this morning, Spain beat Saudi Arabia 4-0, Uruguay and Cape Verde played out a 2-2 draw, while Belgium and Iran drew 0-0.
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G'day to all our listeners out there in Burrendong, particularly those that are around the recreation park. 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
1: Making news in the Wellington and District Leader, the Daily Telegraph, the Daily Liberal and Government Sources, I'm Tony Graham. Paul Toole, the Shadow Minister for Roads, believes a heritage order placed on Victoria Pass and Burke Office Pass over 2 years ago is ultimately delaying the New South Wales Government decision to move ahead for the repairs to Mitchell's Causeway on the Great Western Highway. He said, "No one's denying that this situation is not complex, but it becomes more complex when you realise that under this government, the minister responsible for heritage, Penelope Sharp, put a heritage order on it back in 2024. What that means is that there are extra regulations that have to be applied with. There are restrictions when it comes to dealing with that bridge." In a number of other comments, Mr. Toole said, "Heritage has a place, but heritage should not come at the cost of not having a road open as soon as possible." He says that's simply unacceptable because the businesses in the Central West are bleeding. Victoria Pass was gazetted to the New South Wales State Heritage Register on March 8, 2024, for being one of Australia's prime examples of 19th century engineering built by hand using convict labour. The statement of significance detailed that the retaining walls and buttresses of the causeway have exceptional heritage, while the fill is high and the balustrade is moderate. The road alignment also has exceptional heritage, meaning any works would have to respect the historic, associative and technical significance of Victoria Pass. The Minister for Heritage, Penelope Sharp, is also the minister responsible for the overarching state heritage decisions regarding the Scubbing Flat Bridge in Geary, another contentious issue having negative effects on the economy of the Central West. The push to keep the heritage order active has faced significant resistance from the Scabbing Flat Bridge Action Group and local representatives. They have formally contested Minister Sharp's department, calling for the heritage restrictions to be lifted so the restrictive timber bridge can be dismantled and replaced with a modern concrete alternative. But there has been no response from the minister. The bridge was gazetted in 2012 without local community consultation or consideration with the local residents and agricultural businesses who actually rely on the Scabbing Flat Bridge. The ministers responsible for the decision were Robin Parker and Duncan Gay under the O'Farrell Coalition government. Because of the 2012 strategy legally bound the government to retain the bridge, the local community has endured significant weight and width restrictions for nearly 9

Denny once a new one is built. If Transport for New South Wales builds a new concrete bypass bridge, they want to hand ownership and maintenance of the old timber bridge to be used just for pedestrians or cyclists over to the local council. However, the Dubbo Regional Council has explicitly stated they do not want the financial liability of maintaining a deteriorating 1907 Timber Truss bridge. The Wellington Lions Club are on the move from the Kimball's Bakery site in Wellington's Warren Street next to the roundabout. Lions President Chris Hardy says she and Lions are so grateful that the owners agreed to them moving in when they had nowhere else to go. But now they have been offered 910 Nanaimo Crescent in a much larger building in a more accessible space opposite the Commonwealth Bank. Ms Hardy added that it is a lot of work to move books and bookcases, but hope to open in early July. The weather outlook, mostly cloudy with more rain as daytime temperatures decrease below the mid-teens. Daily conditions today, 6 to 13. Tuesday, possible shower, 4 to 14. Wednesday, 5 to 13. Relative humidity ranging from 61% day and 98% night, with wind speed between 4 and 13 kilometres per hour this week. UV index moderate, sunrise 7:06 a.m, sunset 5:06 p.m. Burrendong Dam is at 28% capacity, Windermere 83%.

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Oh, well, I was talking to people the other day and they were telling us how they were listening to Binjang 91.5 at work. And it's no wonder, because when it comes to the Central West, well, we play the best.

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1: Making news in the Wellington and District Leader, the Daily Telegraph, the Daily Liberal and Government Sources, I'm Tony Graham. Paul Toole, the Shadow Minister for Roads, believes a heritage order placed on Victoria Pass and Berghofer's Pass over 2 years ago is ultimately delaying the New South Wales Government decision to move ahead for the repairs to Mitchell's Causeway on the Great Western Highway. He said, "No one's denying that this situation is not complex, but it becomes more

With other comments, Mr. Toole said, heritage has a place, but heritage should not come at the cost of not having a road open as soon as possible. He says that's simply unacceptable because the businesses in the Central West are bleeding. Victoria Pass was gazetted to the New South Wales State Heritage Register on March 8, 2024, for being one of Australia's prime examples of 19th century engineering built by hand using convict labour. The statement of significance detailed that the retaining walls and buttresses of the causeway have exceptional heritage, while the fill is high and the balustrade is moderate. The road alignment also has exceptional heritage, meaning any works would have to respect the historic, associative and technical significance of Victoria Pass. The Minister for Heritage, Penelope Sharp, is also the minister responsible for the overarching state heritage decisions regarding the Scabbing Flat Bridge in Geary, another contentious issue having negative effects on the economy of the Central West. The push to keep the Heritage Order active has faced significant resistance from the Scabbing Flat Bridge Action Group and local representatives. They have formally contested Minister Sharp's department, calling for the heritage restrictions to be lifted so the restrictive timber bridge can be dismantled and replaced with a modern concrete alternative. But there has been no response from the minister. The bridge was gazetted in 2012 without local community consultation or consideration with the local residents and agricultural businesses who actually rely on the Scabbing Flat Bridge. The ministers responsible for the decision were Robin Parker and Duncan Gay under the O'Farrell Coalition government. Because of the 2012 strategy legally bound the government to retain the bridge, the local community has endured significant weight and width restrictions for nearly 900 days. Local farmers and freight operators are forced to accept long detours and lost labour hours. The largest roadblock is not the Heritage Act, but who pays to keep the old bridge standing once a new one is built? If Transport for New South Wales builds a new concrete bypass bridge, they want to hand ownership and maintenance of the old timber bridge to be used just for pedestrians or cyclists over to the local council. However, the Dubbo Regional Council has explicitly stated they do not want the financial liability of maintaining a deteriorating 1907 Timber Trust bridge. The Wellington Lions Club are on the move from the Kimball's Bakery site in Wellington's Warren Street next to the roundabout. Lions President Chris Hardy says she and Lions are so grateful that the owners agreed to them moving in when they had nowhere else to go. But now they have been offered 910 Nanaimo Crescent in a much larger building in a more accessible space opposite the Commonwealth Bank. Ms Hardy added that it is a lot of work to move books and bookcases, but hope to open in early July. The weather outlook, mostly cloudy with more rain as daytime temperatures decrease below the mid-teens. Daily conditions today, 6 to 13. Tuesday, possible shower, 4 to 14. Wednesday, 5 to 13. Relative humidity ranging from 61% day and 98% night, with wind speed between 4 and 13 kilometres per hour this week. UV index moderate, sunrise 7:06 a.m, sunset 5:06 p.m. Burrendong Dam is at 28% capacity, Windermere 83.

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1: Making news in the Wellington and District Leader, the Daily Telegraph, the Daily Liberal and Government Sources, I'm Tony Graham. Paul Toole, the Shadow Minister for Roads, believes a heritage order placed on Victoria Pass and Berghofer's Pass over 2 years ago is ultimately delaying the New South Wales Government decision to move ahead for the repairs to Mitchell's Causeway on the Great Western Highway. He said, "No one's denying that this situation is not complex, but it becomes more complex when you realise that under this government, the minister responsible for heritage, Penelope Sharp, put a heritage order on it back in 2024. What that means is that there are extra regulations that have to be applied with. There are restrictions when it comes to dealing with that bridge." In a number of other comments, Mr. Toole said, "Heritage has a place, but heritage should not come at the cost of not having a road open as soon as possible." He says that's simply unacceptable because the businesses in the Central West are bleeding. Victoria Pass was gazetted to the New South Wales State Heritage Register on March 8, 2024, for being one of Australia's prime examples of 19th century engineering built by hand using convict labour. The statement of significance detailed that the retaining walls and buttresses of the causeway have exceptional heritage, while the fill is high and the balustrade is moderate. The road alignment also has exceptional heritage, meaning any works would have to respect the historic, associative and technical significance of Victoria Pass. The Minister for Heritage, Penelope Sharp, is also the minister responsible for the overarching state heritage decisions regarding the Scubbing Flat Bridge in Geary, another contentious issue having negative effects on the economy of the Central West. The push to keep the heritage order active has faced significant resistance from the Scubbing Flat Bridge Action Group and local representatives. They have formally contested Minister Sharp's department, calling for the heritage restrictions to be lifted so the restrictive timber bridge can be dismantled and replaced with a modern concrete alternative. But there has been no response from the minister. The bridge was gazetted in 2012 without local community consultation or consideration with the local residents and agricultural businesses who actually rely on the Scubbing Flat Bridge. The ministers responsible for the decision were Robin Parker and Duncan Gay under the O'Farrell Coalition government. Because of the 2012 strategy legally bound the government to retain the bridge, the local community has endured significant weight and width restrictions for nearly 900 days. Local farmers and freight operators are forced to accept long detours and lost labour hours. The largest roadblock is not the Heritage Act, but who pays to keep the old bridge standing once a new one is built? If Transport for New South Wales builds a new concrete bypass bridge, they want to hand ownership and maintenance of the old timber bridge to be used just for pedestrians or cyclists over to the local council. However, the Dubbo Regional Council has explicitly stated they do not want the financial liability of maintaining a deteriorating 1907 timber truss bridge. The Wellington Lions Club are on the move from the Kimball's Bakery site in Wellington's Warren Street next to the roundabout. Lions President Chris Hardy says she and Lions are so great.

at the Commonwealth Bank. Ms Hardy added that it is a lot of work to move books and bookcases, but hope to open in early July. The weather outlook, mostly cloudy with more rain, as daytime temperatures decrease below the mid-teens. Daily conditions today, 6 to 13. Tuesday, possible shower, 4 to 14. Wednesday, 5 to 13. Relative humidity ranging from 61% day and 98% night, with wind speed between 4 and 13 kilometres per hour this week. UV index moderate, sunrise 7:06 a.m, sunset 5:06 p.m. Burrendong Dam is at 28% capacity, Windermere 83%.

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Part of the reason is we keep rolling out those great hits. And here's more of them right now.

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2: Making news in the Wellington and District Leader, the Daily Telegraph, the Daily Liberal and Government Sources, I'm Tony Graham. Paul Toole, the Shadow Minister for Roads, believes a heritage order placed on Victoria Pass and Burg Office Pass over 2 years ago is ultimately delaying the New South Wales Government decision to move ahead for the repairs to Mitchell's Causeway on the Great Western Highway. He said, "No one's denying that this situation is not complex, but it becomes more complex when you realise that under this government, the minister responsible for heritage, Penelope Sharp, put a heritage order on it back in 2024. What that means is that there are extra regulations that have to be applied with. There are restrictions when it comes to dealing with that bridge." In a number of other comments, Mr. Toole said, "Heritage has a place, but heritage should not come at the cost of not having a road open as soon as possible." He says that's simply unacceptable because the businesses in the Central West are bleeding. Victoria Pass was gazetted to the New South Wales State Heritage Register on March 8, 2024, for being one of Australia's prime examples of 19th century engineering built by hand using convict labour. The statement of significance detailed that the retaining walls and buttresses of the causeway have exceptional heritage, while the fill is high and the balustrade is moderate. The road alignment also has exceptional heritage, meaning any works would have to respect the historic, associative and technical significance of Victoria Pass. The Minister for Heritage, Penelope Sharp, is also the minister responsible for the overarching state heritage decisions regarding the Scubbing Flat Bridge in Geary, another contentious issue having negative effects on the economy of the Central West. The push to keep the heritage order active has faced significant resistance from the Scabbing Flat Bridge Action Group and local representatives. They have formally contested Minister Sharp's department, calling for the heritage restrictions to be lifted so the restrictive timber bridge can be dismantled and replaced with a modern concrete alternative. But there has been no response from the minister. The bridge was gazetted in 2012 without local community consultation or consideration with the local residents and agricultural businesses who actually rely on the Scabbing Flat Bridge. The ministers responsible for the decision were Robin Parker and Duncan Gay under the O'Farrell Coalition government. Because of the 2012 strategy legally bound the government to retain the bridge, the local community has endured significant weight and width restrictions for nearly 900 days. Local farmers and freight operators are forced to accept long detours and lost labour hours. The largest roadblock is not the Heritage Act, but who pays to keep the old bridge standing once a new one is built? If Transport for New South Wales builds a new concrete bypass bridge, they want to hand ownership and maintenance of the old timber bridge to be used just for pedestrians or cyclists over to the local council. However, the Dubbo Regional Council has explicitly stated they do not want the financial liability of maintaining a deteriorating 1907 timber truss bridge. The Wellington Lions Club are on the move from the Kimball's Bakery site in Wellington's Warren Street next to the roundabout. Lions President Chris Hardy says she and Lions are so grateful that the owners agreed to them moving in when they had nowhere else to go. But now they have been offered 910 Nanama Crescent in a much larger building in a more accessible space opposite the Commonwealth Bank. Ms Hardy added that it is a lot of work to move books and bookcases, but hope to open in early July. The weather outlook, mostly cloudy with more rain as daytime temperatures decrease below the mid-teens. Daily conditions today, 6 to 13. Tuesday, possible shower, 4 to 14. Wednesday, 5 to 13. Relative humidity ranging from 61% day and 98% night, with wind speed between 4 and 13 kilometres per hour this week. UV index moderate, sunrise 7:06 a.m, sunset 5:06 p.m. Barrandong Dam is at 28% capacity, Windermere 83.

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Yeah, great music and plenty more of it to come as we go up the hill and say g'day to our friends at Molong who are listening. We do thank you for coming on board with us here, the Voice of Wellington. That's Binjang 91.5.

Work is always better with Bingjang. We tend to agree. We keep rolling out those great hits. And here's more of them right now. This is Bingjang 91.5.

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1: Making news in the Wellington and District Leader, the Daily Telegraph, the Daily Liberal and Government Sources, I'm Tony Graham. Paul Toole, the Shadow Minister for Roads, believes a heritage order placed on Victoria Pass and Berghofer's Pass over 2 years ago is ultimately delaying the New South Wales Government decision to move ahead for the repairs to Mitchell's Causeway on the Great Western Highway. He said, "No one's denying that this situation is not complex, but it becomes more complex when you realise that under this government, the minister responsible for heritage, Penelope Sharp, put a heritage order on it back in 2024. What that means is that there are extra regulations that have to be applied with. There are restrictions when it comes to dealing with that bridge." In a number of other comments, Mr. Toole said, "Heritage has a place, but heritage should not come at the cost of not having a road open as soon as possible." He says that's simply unacceptable because the businesses in the Central West are bleeding. Victoria Pass was gazetted to the New South Wales State Heritage Register on March 8, 2024, for being one of Australia's prime examples of 19th century engineering built by hand using convict labour. The statement of significance detailed that the retaining walls and buttresses of the causeway have exceptional heritage, while the fill is high and the balustrade is moderate. The road alignment also has exceptional heritage, meaning any works would have to respect the historic, associative and technical significance of Victoria Pass. The Minister for Heritage, Penelope Sharp, is also the minister responsible for the overarching state heritage decisions regarding the Scubbing Flat Bridge in Geary, another contentious issue having negative effects on the economy of the Central West. The push to keep the heritage order active has faced significant resistance from the Scubbing Flat Bridge Action Group and local representatives. They have formally contested Minister Sharp's department, calling for the heritage restrictions to be lifted so the restrictive timber bridge can be dismantled and replaced with a modern concrete alternative. But there has been no response from the minister. The bridge was gazetted in 2012 without local community consultation or consideration with the local residents and agricultural businesses who actually rely on the Scubbing Flat Bridge. The ministers responsible for the decision were Robin Parker and Duncan Gay under the O'Farrell Coalition government. Because of the 2012 strategy legally bound the government to retain the bridge, the local community has endured significant weight and width restrictions for nearly 900 days. Local farmers and freight operators are forced to accept long detours and lost labour hours. The largest roadblock is not the Heritage Act, but who pays to keep the old bridge standing once a new one is built? If Transport for New South Wales builds a new concrete bypass bridge, they want to hand ownership and maintenance of the old timber bridge to be used just for pedestrians or cyclists over to the local council. However, the Dubbo Regional Council has explicitly stated they do not want the financial liability of maintaining a deteriorating 1907 timber truss bridge. The Wellington Lions Club are on the move from the Kimball's Bakery site in Wellington's Warren Street next to the roundabout. Lions President Chris Hardy says she and Lions are so grateful that the owners agreed to them moving in when they had nowhere else to go. But now they have been offered 9, 10,

hope to open in early July. The weather outlook, mostly cloudy with more rain as daytime temperatures decrease below the mid-teens. Daily conditions today, possible shower, 4 to 14, Wednesday, 5 to 13. Relative humidity ranging from 61% day and 98% night, with wind speed between 4 and 13 kilometres per hour this week. UV index moderate, sunrise 7:06 a.m, sunset 5:06 p.m. Burrendong Dam is at 28% capacity, Windermere 83%.

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And across we go now, from Binjang 91.5 across the river, the Macquarie River, to Montefiore's, where all our listeners are out there doing their best. And keep on listening, Montefiore's. We love having you on board, 91.5.

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Yeah, hi, Nuri. Thanks for listening to Binjang 91.5. Hope everything's going well out there around the Bell River. And make sure you keep listening to what we've got, because we've got all the music for you.

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1: Making news in the Wellington and District Leader, the Daily Telegraph, the Daily Liberal and Government Sources, I'm Tony Graham. Paul Toole, the Shadow Minister for Roads, believes a heritage order placed on Victoria Pass and Burke Office Pass over 2 years ago is ultimately delaying the New South Wales Government decision to move ahead for the repairs to Mitchell's Causeway on the Great Western Highway. He said, "No one's denying that this situation is not complex, but it becomes more complex when you realise that under this government, the minister responsible for heritage, Penelope Sharp, put a heritage order on it back in 2024. What that means is that there are extra regulations that have to be applied with. There are restrictions when it comes to dealing with that bridge." In a number of other comments, Mr. Toole said, "Heritage has a place, but heritage should not come at the cost of not having a road open as soon as possible." He says that's simply unacceptable because the businesses in the Central West are bleeding. Victoria Pass was gazetted to the New South Wales State Heritage Register on March 8, 2024, for being one of Australia's prime examples of 19th century engineering built by hand using convict labour. The statement of significance detailed that the retaining walls and buttresses of the causeway have exceptional heritage, while the fill is high and the balustrade is moderate. The road alignment also has exceptional heritage, meaning any works would have to respect the historic, associative and technical significance of Victoria Pass. The Minister for Heritage, Penelope Sharp, is also the minister responsible for the overarching state heritage decisions regarding the Scubbing Flat Bridge in Geary, another contentious issue having negative effects on the economy of the Central West. The push to keep the Heritage Order Act

to administer Sharp's department, calling for the heritage restrictions to be lifted so the restrictive timber bridge can be dismantled and replaced with a modern concrete alternative. But there has been no response from the minister. The bridge was gazetted in 2012 without local community consultation or consideration with the local residents and agricultural businesses who actually rely on the Scumming Flat Bridge. The ministers responsible for the decision were Robin Parker and Duncan Gay under the O'Farrell Coalition government. Because of the 2012 strategy legally bound the government to retain the bridge, the local community has endured significant weight and width restrictions for nearly 900 days. Local farmers and freight operators are forced to accept long detours and lost labour hours. The largest roadblock is not the Heritage Act, but who pays to keep the old bridge standing once a new one is built? If Transport for New South Wales builds a new concrete bypass bridge, they want to hand ownership and maintenance of the old timber bridge to be used just for pedestrians or cyclists over to the local council. However, the Dubbo Regional Council has explicitly stated they do not want the financial liability of maintaining a deteriorating 1907 Timber Truss bridge. The Wellington Lions Club are on the move from the Kimball's Bakery site in Wellington's Warren Street next to the roundabout. Lions President Chris Hardy says she and Lions are so grateful that the owners agreed to them moving in when they had nowhere else to go. But now they have been offered 910 Nanama Crescent in a much larger building in a more accessible space opposite the Commonwealth Bank. Ms Hardy added that it is a lot of work to move books and bookcases, but hope to open in early July. The weather outlook, mostly cloudy with more rain as daytime temperatures decrease below the mid-teens. Daily conditions today, possible shower, 4 to 14, Wednesday, 5 to 13. Relative humidity ranging from 61% day and 98% night, with wind speed between 4 and 13 kilometres per hour this week. UV index moderate, sunrise 7:06 a.m, sunset 5:06 p.m. Burrendong Dam is at 28% capacity, wind of 83.

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I'll take you dancing in a country. Levi's in and low. 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

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Yep, and all the listeners that are out there at the moment on the roads listening to the great Binjang 91.5 and all the greatest hits, and we've got more to come. You could say we're driving your music. More music and plenty more to come too as we go out to say hello to our friends in Orange who are listening. Please don't listen to the rustle of the maple leaves when you can listen to the great music lineup that we have here on Binjang 91.5. This is Binjang 91.5, and I am playing your music. 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
2: 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I mean, that's suspiciously generous. 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
1: Making news in the Wellington and District Leader, the Daily Telegraph, the Daily Liberal and Government Sources, I'm Tony Graham. Paul Toole, the Shadow Minister for Roads, believes a heritage order placed on Victoria Pass and Burg Office Pass over 2 years ago is ultimately delaying the New South Wales Government decision to move ahead for the repairs to Mitchell's Causeway on the Great Western Highway. He said, "No one's denying that this situation is not complex, but it becomes more complex when you realise that under this government, the minister responsible for heritage, Penelope Sharp, put a heritage order on it back in 2024. What that means is that there are extra regulations that have to be applied with. There are restrictions when it comes to dealing with that bridge." In a number of other comments, Mr. Toole said, "Heritage has a place, but heritage should not come at the cost of not having a road open as soon as possible." He says that's simply unacceptable because the businesses in the Central West are bleeding. Victoria Pass was gazetted to the New South Wales State Heritage Register on March 8, 2024, for being one of Australia's prime examples of 19th century engineering built by hand using convict labour. The statement of significance detailed that the retaining walls and buttresses of the causeway have exceptional heritage, while the fill is high and the balustrade is moderate. The road alignment also has exceptional heritage, meaning any works would have to respect the historic, associative and technical significance of Victoria Pass. The Minister for Heritage, Penelope Sharp, is also the minister responsible for the overarching state heritage decisions regarding the Scubbing Flat Bridge in Geary, another contentious issue having negative effects on the economy of the Central West. The push to keep the heritage order active has faced significant resistance from the Scabbing Flat Bridge Action Group and local representatives. They have formally contested Minister Sharp's department, calling for the heritage restrictions to be lifted so the restrictive timber bridge can be dismantled and replaced with a modern concrete alternative. But there has been no response from the minister. The bridge was gazetted in 2012 without local community consultation or consideration with the local residents and agricultural businesses who actually rely on the Scabbing Flat Bridge. The ministers responsible for the decision were Robin Parker and Duncan Gay under the O'Farrell Coalition government. Because of the 2012 strategy legally bound the government to retain the bridge, the local community has endured significant weight and width restrictions for nearly 900 days. Local farmers and freight operators are forced to accept long detours and lost labour hours. The largest roadblock is not the Heritage Act, but who pays to keep the old bridge standing once a new one is built? If Transport for New South Wales builds a new concrete bypass bridge, they want to hand ownership and maintenance of the old timber bridge to be used just for pedestrians or cyclists over to the local council. However, the Dubbo Regional Council has explicitly stated they do not want the financial liability of maintaining a deteriorating 1907 timber truss bridge. The Wellington Lions Club are on the move from the Kimball's Bakery site in Wellington's Warren Street next to the roundabout. Lions President Chris Hardy says she and Lions are so grateful that the owners agreed to them moving in when they had nowhere else to go. But now they have been offered 910 Nanama Crescent in a much larger building in a more accessible space opposite the Commonwealth Bank. Ms Hardy added that it is a lot of work to move books and bookcases, but hope to open in early July. The weather outlook, mostly cloudy with more rain as daytime temperatures decrease below the mid-teens. Daily conditions today, possible shower, 4 to 14, Wednesday, 5 to 13. Relative humidity ranging from 61% day and 98% night, with wind speed between 4 and 13 kilometres per hour this week. UV index moderate, sunrise 7:06 a.m, sunset 5:06 p.m. Burrendong Dam is at 28% capacity, wind and air 83.

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Binjang. 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

listening to the music of Binjang 91.5. And yes, another great song here on Binjang 91.5 as we say g'day to all of our listeners out at Narromine and all of those out at Ningen and all the way across to Trangie. We do thank you for tuning in. This is Binjang 91.5.

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1: Making news in the Wellington and District Leader, the Daily Telegraph, the Daily Liberal and Government Sources, I'm Tony Graham. Paul Toole, the Shadow Minister for Roads, believes a heritage order placed on Victoria Pass and Burke Office Pass over 2 years ago is ultimately delaying the New South Wales Government decision to move ahead for the repairs to Mitchell's Causeway on the Great Western Highway. He said, "No one's denying that this situation is not complex, but it becomes more complex when you realise that under this government, the minister responsible for heritage, Penelope Sharp, put a heritage order on it back in 2024. What that means is that there are extra regulations that have to be applied with. There are restrictions when it comes to dealing with that bridge." In a number of other comments, Mr. Toole said, "Heritage has a place, but heritage should not come at the cost of not having a road open as soon as possible." He says that's simply unacceptable because the businesses in the Central West are bleeding. Victoria Pass was gazetted to the New South Wales State Heritage Register on March 8, 2024, for being one of Australia's prime examples of 19th century engineering built by hand using convict labour. The statement of significance detailed that the retaining walls and buttresses of the causeway have exceptional heritage, while the fill is high and the balustrade is moderate. The road alignment also has exceptional heritage, meaning any works would have to respect the historic, associative and technical significance of Victoria Pass. The Minister for Heritage, Penelope Sharp, is also the minister responsible for the overarching state heritage decisions regarding the Scubbing Flat Bridge in Geary, another contentious issue having negative effects on the economy of the Central West. The push to keep the heritage order active has faced significant resistance from the Scabbing Flat Bridge Action Group and local representatives. They have formally contested Minister Sharp's department, calling for the heritage restrictions to be lifted so the restrictive timber bridge can be dismantled and replaced with a modern concrete alternative. But there has been no response from the minister. The bridge was gazetted in 2012 without local community consultation or consideration with the local residents and agricultural businesses who actually rely on the Scabbing Flat Bridge. The ministers responsible for the decision were Robin Parker and Duncan Gay under the O'Farrell Coalition government. Because of the 2012 strategy legally bound the government to retain the bridge, the local community has endured significant weight and width restrictions for nearly 900 days. Local farmers and freight operators are forced to accept long detours and lost labour hours. The largest roadblock is not the Heritage Act, but who pays to keep the old bridge standing once a new one is built? If Transport for New South Wales builds a new concrete bypass bridge, they want to hand ownership and maintenance of the old timber bridge to be used just for pedestrians or cyclists over to the local council. However, the Dubbo Regional Council has explicitly stated they do not want the financial liability of maintaining a deteriorating 1907 timber truss bridge. The Wellington Lions Club are on the move from the Kimball's Bakery site in Wellington's Warren Street next to the roundabout. Lions President Chris Hardy says she and Lions are so grateful that the owners agreed to them moving in when they had nowhere else to go. But now they have been offered 910 Nanama Crescent in a much larger building in a more accessible space opposite the Commonwealth Bank. Ms Hardy added that it is a lot of work to move books and bookcases, but hope to open in early July. The weather outlook, mostly cloudy with more rain as daytime temperatures decrease below the mid-teens. Daily conditions today, possible shower, 4 to 14, Wednesday, 5 to 13. Relative humidity ranging from 61% day and 98% night, with wind speed between 4 and 13 kilometres per hour this week. UV index moderate, sunrise 7:06 a.m, sunset 5:06 p.m. Burrendong Dam is at 28% capacity, Windermere 83.

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Yeah, you know what? It's like I'm 17 again. Peach fuzz on my face. Looking on the case, trying to find a hella taste. Oh my God, I'm on the chase. Chevy is getting kind of heavy. Relevant, selling it, dipping away. Time keeps slipping away.

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We keep rolling out those great hits. Love me like a brother.

0: 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Listen to some more music coming up. It's your music, and it's right here on Binjang 91.5. 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
2: 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I mean, that's suspiciously generous. 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
1: Making news in the Wellington and District Leader, the Daily Telegraph, the Daily Liberal and Government Sources, I'm Tony Graham. Paul Toole, the Shadow Minister for Roads, believes a heritage order placed on Victoria Pass and Burke Office Pass over 2 years ago is ultimately delaying the New South Wales Government decision to move ahead for the repairs to Mitchell's Causeway on the Great Western Highway. He said, "No one's denying that this situation is not complex, but it becomes more complex when you realise that under this government, the minister responsible for heritage, Penelope Sharp, put a heritage order on it back in 2024. What that means is that there are extra regulations that have to be applied with. There are restrictions when it comes to dealing with that bridge." In a number of other comments, Mr. Toole said, "Heritage has a place, but heritage should not come at the cost of not having a road open as soon as possible." He says that's simply unacceptable because the businesses in the Central West are bleeding. Victoria Pass was gazetted to the New South Wales State Heritage Register on March 8, 2024, for being one of Australia's prime examples of 19th century engineering built by hand using convict labour. The statement of significance detailed that the retaining walls and buttresses of the causeway have exceptional heritage, while the fill is high and the balustrade is moderate. The road alignment also has exceptional heritage, meaning any works would have to respect the historic, associative and technical significance of Victoria Pass. The Minister for Heritage, Penelope Sharp, is also the minister responsible for the overarching state heritage decisions regarding the Scubbing Flat Bridge in Geary, another contentious issue having negative effects on the economy of the Central West. The push to keep the heritage order active has faced significant resistance from the Scubbing Flat Bridge Action Group and local representatives. They have formally contested Minister Sharp's department, calling for the heritage restrictions to be lifted so the restrictive timber bridge can be dismantled and replaced with a modern concrete alternative. But there has been no response from the minister. The bridge was gazetted in 2012 without local community consultation or consideration with the local residents and agricultural businesses who actually rely on the Scubbing Flat Bridge. The ministers responsible for the decision were Robin Parker and Duncan Gay under the O'Farrell Coalition government. Because of the 2012 strategy legally bound the government to retain the bridge, the local community has endured significant weight and width restrictions for nearly 900 days. Local farmers and freight operators are forced to accept long detours and lost labour hours. The largest roadblock is not the Heritage Act, but who pays to keep the old bridge standing once a new one is built? If Transport for New South Wales builds a new concrete bypass bridge, they want to hand ownership and maintenance of the old timber bridge to be used just for pedestrians or cyclists over to the local council. However, the Dubbo Regional Council has explicitly stated they do not want the financial liability of maintaining a deteriorating 1907 timber truss bridge. The Wellington Lions Club are on the move from the Kimball's Bakery site in Wellington's Warren Street next to the roundabout. Lions President Chris Hardy says she and Lions are so grateful that the owners agreed to them moving in when they had nowhere else to go. But now they have been offered 910 Nanama Crescent in a much larger building in a more accessible space opposite the Commonwealth Bank. Ms Hardy added that it is a lot of work to move books and bookcases, but hope to open in early July. The weather outlook, mostly cloudy with more rain as daytime temperatures decrease below the mid-teens. Daily conditions today, possible shower, 4 to 14, Wednesday, 5 to 13. Relative humidity ranging from 61% day and 98% night, with wind speed between 4 and 13 kilometres per hour this week. UV index moderate, sunrise 7:06 a.m, sunset 5:06 p.m. Burrendong Dam is at 28% capacity, Windermere 83.

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1: Macquarie Homestay offers a beacon of hope and support for families facing medical challenges. 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Macquarie Homestay eases the burden during some of life's toughest moments.
2: Binjiang.

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1: Making news in the Wellington and District Leader, the Daily Telegraph, the Daily Liberal and Government Sources, I'm Tony Graham. Paul Toole, the Shadow Minister for Roads, believes a heritage order placed on Victoria Pass and Burke Office Pass over 2 years ago is ultimately delaying the New South Wales Government decision to move ahead for the repairs to Mitchell's Causeway on the Great Western Highway. He said, "No one's denying that this situation is not complex, but it becomes more complex when you realise that under this government, the minister responsible for heritage, Penelope Sharp, put a heritage order on it back in 2024. What that means is that there are extra regulations that have to be applied with. There are restrictions when it comes to dealing with that bridge." In a number of other comments, Mr. Toole said, "Heritage has a place, but heritage should not come at the cost of not having a road open as soon as possible." He says that's simply unacceptable because the businesses in the Central West are bleeding. Victoria Pass was gazetted to the New South Wales State Heritage Register on March 8, 2024, for being one of Australia's prime examples of 19th century engineering built by hand using convict labour. The statement of significance detailed that the retaining walls and buttresses of the causeway have exceptional heritage, while the fill is high and the balustrade is moderate. The road alignment also has exceptional heritage, meaning any works would have to respect the historic, associative and technical significance of Victoria Pass. The Minister for Heritage, Penelope Sharp, is also the minister responsible for the overarching state heritage decisions regarding the Scubbing Flat Bridge in Geary, another contentious issue having negative effects on the economy of the Central West. The push to keep the heritage order active has faced significant resistance from the Scubbing Flat Bridge Action Group and local representatives. They have formally contested Minister Sharp's department, calling for the heritage restrictions to be lifted so the restrictive timber bridge can be dismantled and replaced with a modern concrete alternative. But there has been no response from the minister. The bridge was gazetted in 2012 without local community consultation or consideration with the local residents and agricultural businesses who actually rely on the Scubbing Flat Bridge. The ministers responsible for the decision were Robin Parker and Duncan Gay under the O'Farrell Coalition government. Because of the 2012 strategy legally bound the government to retain the bridge, the local community has endured significant weight and width restrictions for nearly 900 days. Local farmers and freight operators are forced to accept long detours and lost labour hours. The largest roadblock is not the Heritage Act, but who pays to keep the old bridge standing once a new one is built? If Transport for New South Wales builds a new concrete bypass bridge, they want to hand ownership and maintenance of the old timber bridge to be used just for pedestrians or cyclists over to the local council. However, the Dubbo Regional Council has explicitly stated they do not want the financial liability of maintaining a deteriorating 1907 timber truss bridge. The Wellington Lions Club are on the move from the Kimball's Bakery site in Wellington's Warren Street next to the roundabout. Lions President Chris Hardy says she and Lions are so grateful that the owners agreed to them moving in when they had nowhere else to go. But now they have been offered 910 Nanaimo Crescent in a much larger building in a more accessible space opposite the Commonwealth Bank. Ms Hardy added that it is a lot of work to move books and bookcases, but hope to open in early July. The weather outlook, mostly cloudy with more rain as daytime temperatures decrease below the mid-teens. Daily conditions today, possible shower, 4 to 14, Wednesday, 5 to 13. Relative humidity ranging from 61% day and 98% night, with wind speed between 4 and 13 kilometres per hour this week. UV index moderate, sunrise 7:06 a.m, sunset 5:06 p.m. Burrendong Dam is at 28% capacity, wind of 83.

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2: Good morning, I'm Shannon Kirkwood. Britain will have a new Prime Minister in the coming months after Sir Keir Starmer announced his resignation. He says a new leader would be in place by September the 1st and sooner if there's no contest.
3: Every decision I've taken has been about putting the country I love first. That is why I will resign as leader of the Labour Party. I have spoken to His Majesty the King this morning to inform him of my decision.
2: Meantime, the top contender to lead the party and Britain, Andy Burnham, has been officially sworn in as the MP for Makerfield following his by-election victory last week. He has declared he will stand for the leadership position with backing from former Health Secretary Wes Streeting. Prime Minister Anthony Albanese has wished Sir Keir well following his resignation, saying he's grateful for the opportunities to work with him to strengthen the AUKUS partnership and on social media harms. Further tests are underway after Australia recorded its second case of the deadly H5N1 bird flu virus. Western Australia says since the first confirmed case on Friday, it's received reports of dozens of sick or dead birds. Authorities say there's no evidence the virus has spread, but some farms are already voluntarily locking down. The United States says Iran has agreed to invite International Atomic Energy Agency inspectors back into the country. Vice President J.D. Vance says it's one of two goals achieved during high-level talks in Switzerland yesterday to establish a mechanism to keep the Strait of Hormuz open and address flare-ups in the Middle East.
4: There is still a lot to do as we continue to make progress on the nuclear talks, on the economic talks, as we continue to demine the straits and ensure that that flow of traffic continues to pick back up.
2: A Senate inquiry into sweeping cuts to the National Disability Insurance Scheme is expected to report back today. Peter Hislop has more.
5: The federal government wants to reduce the cost of the ballooning scheme, but over 200,000 people would be cut from receiving support. The SNAP inquiry has heard from health professionals and people with disability, warning the cuts would take away basic support and impact safety, independence and participation. But the inquiry's deadline to report back has already been extended twice. Advocacy organisation People with Disability Australia says timeframes applied to the inquiry make it impossible to give proper weight to the evidence provided by the community.
2: Cybersecurity agencies say combating artificial intelligence cyber threats is best achieved through AI. The Five Eyes joint statement from Australia, the UK, the US, Canada and New Zealand is a call to action for leaders. It states adversaries are already using AI to move faster and more effectively, and so organisations must do the same. It's asking for leaders to integrate AI tools into security operations to detect vulnerabilities and other threats to reduce the cost and impact of cyber attacks. And Adelaide AFL great Tony Modra is out of intensive care following a truck accident last week south of Adelaide. His family says he's undergone surgery twice since Thursday night and has made encouraging progress, but there's still a long road ahead. To sport, the Socceroos are waiting on results to determine if Matthew Lecky will be fit for the remainder of the FIFA World Cup after he received treatment for a hamstring injury during Australia's 2-0 loss to the US on Saturday. The Socceroo is undergoing further tests. The Australians play Paraguay on Friday and will need to win or draw to move through to the next stage. Meantime, Argentina has defeated Austria 2-0 in Arlington this morning, Lionel Messi scoring both goals, his fifth of the tournament. France play Iraq later today, Norway take on Senegal and Jordan face Algeria.
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7: 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I'm Mark Vale.

VJ 91.5, and that is Post Malone featuring Morgan Wallen. And if I had some time, well, I got plenty of time this morning. Let me say, what a day it's going to be. Let's have a look at the weather now. It's going to be a top of 14 degrees, partly cloudy, areas of morning frost, and a little bit of fog around too coming in this morning. On and east of the ranges, patchy fog this morning. Yep, mainly in the west with light winds. Well, I guess it's not too bad, but you have to be aware of it, particularly if you're travelling down the highway. Right now, we have it on 2.5, and the Bureau reckons it feels like 0.9 of a degree. Now, out at Yeovil, it's 1.9, feels like minus 1.3, so it's a bit cool out there. So, tell you what, you've got to rug up. Well, it is winter, I guess. What do we expect? Stay with us. We've got the Rolling Stones coming up now, the Goo Goo Dolls, and Fleetwood Mac as well. This is Binjang 91.5.

0: Bincheck, 91.5, Nikki Yore and Daisy and Sunroof. I'll be keeping a sunroof closed this morning. That is for sure. It's 14 past 6 now. Now, there's a free webinar on tomorrow, how AI is influencing new online risk for kids and young people. Now, you're invited to join the team at this really important, not to be missed, 45-minute cyber safety webinar for parents presented by the eSafety Commissioners team and designed to help protect your kids online. Now, AI is built into many of the apps, games and services we use that can bring new risks, especially for kids and young people. But to get involved in this, it's on tomorrow night. That's Wednesday, write it down, June 24, between 7 p.m. and 7:45 p.m. Now, if you want to register for this, I reckon go to the Council of Catholic Schools Parents Office, and their phone number is 9287 1514. 9287 1514 is the number to call there.
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0: Spinjack 91.5 at a Google Dolls, Sweetest Friend and Coche featuring Kimba in there too. And somebody that I used to know. It's coming up to 24 past 6. It's Tuesday, June 23, International Women in Engineering Day and Public Service Day. So thank the local coppers. They try their very best to keep us safe. Also our nurses, paramedics, ambulance officers, our correctional officers, everybody employed in the public service. They do a fantastic job. And really, when you think about it, we do live in one of the best countries in the world, and quite often it's thanks to them.
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1: Making news in the Wellington and District Leader, the Daily Telegraph, the Daily Liberal and Government Sources, I'm Tony Graham. Paul Toole, the Shadow Minister for Roads, believes a heritage order placed on Victoria Pass and Burke Office Pass over 2 years ago is ultimately delaying the New South Wales Government decision to move ahead for the repairs to Mitchell's Causeway on the Great Western Highway. He said, "No one's denying that this situation is not complex, but it becomes more complex when you realise that under this government, the minister responsible for heritage, Penelope Sharp, put a heritage order on it back in 2024. What that means is that there are extra regulations that have to be applied with. There are restrictions when it comes to dealing with that bridge." In a number of other comments, Mr. Toole said, "Heritage has a place, but heritage should not come at the cost of not having a road open as soon as possible." He says that's simply unacceptable because the businesses in the Central West are bleeding. Victoria Pass was gazetted to the New South Wales State Heritage Register on March 8, 2024, for being one of Australia's prime examples of 19th century engineering built by hand using convict labour. The statement of significance detailed that the retaining walls and buttresses of the causeway have exceptional heritage, while the fill is high and the balustrade is moderate. The road alignment also has exceptional heritage, meaning any works would have to respect the historic, associative and technical significance of Victoria Pass. The Minister for Heritage, Penelope Sharp, is also the minister responsible for the overarching state heritage decisions regarding the Scubbing Flat Bridge in Geary, another contentious issue having negative effects on the economy of the Central West. The push to keep the heritage order active has faced significant resistance from the Scabbing Flat Bridge Action Group and local representatives. They have formally contested Minister Sharp's department, calling for the heritage restrictions to be lifted so the restrictive timber bridge can be dismantled and replaced with a modern concrete alternative. But there has been no response from the minister. The bridge was gazetted in 2012 without local community consultation or consideration with the local residents and agricultural businesses who actually rely on the Scabbing Flat Bridge. The ministers responsible for the decision were Robin Parker and Duncan Gay under the O'Farrell Coalition government. Because of the 2012 strategy legally bound the government to retain the bridge, the local community has endured significant weight and width restrictions for nearly 900 days. Local farmers and freight operators are forced to accept long detours and lost labour hours. The largest roadblock is not the Heritage Act, but who pays to keep the old bridge standing once a new one is built? If Transport for New South Wales builds a new concrete bypass bridge, they want to hand ownership and maintenance of the old timber bridge to be used just for pedestrians or cyclists over to the local council. However, the Dubbo Regional Council has explicitly stated they do not want the financial liability of maintaining a deteriorating 1907 timber truss bridge. The Wellington Lions Club are on the move from the Kimball's Bakery site in Wellington's Warren Street next to the roundabout. Lions President Chris Hardy says she and Lions are so grateful that the owners agreed to them moving in when they had nowhere else to go. But now they have been offered 910 Nanama Crescent in a much larger building in a more accessible space opposite the Commonwealth Bank. Ms. Hardy added that it is a lot of work to move books and bookcases, but hope to open in early July. The weather outlook, mostly cloudy with more rain as daytime temperatures decrease below the mid-teens. Daily conditions today, possible shower, 4 to 14, Wednesday, 5 to 13. Relative humidity ranging from 61% day and 98% night, with wind speed between 4 and 13 kilometres per hour this week. UV index moderate, sunrise 7:06 a.m, sunset 5:06 p.m. Burrendong Dam is at 28% capacity, Windermere 83%.

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Binjang 91.5 on a brand new Tuesday morning. That is moving stills and telephone. Oh, too many telephones, I reckon. These smartphones, I mean, you can't do anything without them, really, can you? The problem is, if something goes wrong with the tech or the system goes down, you're basically going to get a hell of a handbasket because nothing works. Absolutely not. Let's have a look at the time. Hey, it's coming up to 19 to 7 if you're a 7 o'clock starter. 9 o'clock this morning in the United Church Hall, Maxwell Street, Wellington. It's Bridge Club. And at 10 o'clock this morning, the biggest morning tea at the Soldiers. Oh, wonderful cause, the biggest morning tea. All proceeds, of course, go to research into cancer. Now, today, partly cloudy, areas of morning frost. On and east of the ranges, patchy fog around this morning. There is too. Mainly we're in the west with light winds. 1.4 in Wellington at the moment. And according to the bomb app, it feels like minus 2.2. And in Yeovil, it's 1.7, feels like minus 1.1. And there in Stewarttown, morning Marcus, it's 1 degree and it feels like minus 0.9 degrees. Can you believe that? It's cold. Well, it is winter. What am I complaining about? Great morning for a brisk walk. Get your

0: Binjack 91.5 and Fleetwood Mac. The Mac there and Hold Me. Glass Animals there too and Heat Waves. Not today. It's 11 to 7 now.
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3: The fun continues at the Wellow Soldiers Club with raffles every Tuesday, Friday and Sunday night. Plus there's bingo Tuesday to Thursday and Friday High Rollers Bingo on the last Friday of the month. 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
2: Good morning, I'm Shannon Kirkwood. Britain will have its seventh Prime Minister in a decade after Sir Keir Starmer announced his resignation. He says he'll leave Downing Street by September. Veteran UK politician and Westminster's newest MP, Andy Burnham, is expected to stand unopposed. Mr. Burnham has been officially sworn in as the PM for Makerfield following his by-election victory last week.
3: I swear by Almighty God that I will be faithful and bear true allegiance to His Majesty King Charles, his heirs and successors, according to law. So help me God.
2: Caretaker Prime Minister Starmer says he will give his full support to whoever is selected as the new leader.
4: I will remain in post as Prime Minister until the contest is complete. And I will do everything I can to ensure an orderly handover of power.
2: A public health expert says it's not surprising bird flu has reached Australia. The H5N1 strain of the virus has been confirmed in southern Western Australia. Two birds have tested positive. Australia was the last continent free of the virus. Charles Sturt University Professor Marta Hernandez-Jova told National Radio News it was only a matter of time.
5: It is a little bit concerning. It's not surprising and it's not completely unexpected. We have to be aware that the virus has arrived mainly in Australia, and we have to see, you know, how things progress. So if the virus hasn't spread further, then we are in a very good situation.
2: No cases have been detected in commercial poultry operations as yet. The United States president says the Strait of Hormuz remains open despite claims by Iran. There's been conflicting reports from both sides throughout high-level talks in Switzerland over the past 2 days. Those technical negotiations are aiming to establish a mechanism to keep the Strait of Hormuz open and address flare-ups in the Middle East. Donald Trump insists oil is passing through the strait.
6: As long as they respect us, I don't want to use the word fear, because that's an inappropriate word. But as long as they respect us, we're not going to have any trouble. We have total control of the strait.
2: The number of Australians leaving for the regions has hit record levels. The March quarter regional movers index rose 20% on the December quarter. Regional Australia Institute CEO Liz Ritchie says it's the highest level of capital to regional movement the index has recorded. The Sunshine Coast remains the most popular destination, followed by Victoria's Greater Geelong and Queensland's Fraser Coast. The majority of movers are from Sydney and Melbourne. A new poll has identified China as a more important relationship for Australia than the United States. 51% of respondents in the Lowy Institute poll said Australia's partnership with Beijing is more vital than that with Washington. That's up 8 points on the previous year, while 6 in 10 respondents had no confidence at all in US President Donald Trump, the lowest level for any American leader in the survey's 22-year history, although 3 in 4 said the US alliance remains important for Australia's security. And a group of Australian citizens and a New Zealander quarantined near Perth after the hantavirus outbreak are reported heading home. Health officials say the 6 cruise ship passengers have consistently tested negative for the virus since disembarking the ship in the Canary Islands last month. To sport, in tennis, 4 Australians have won their opening Wimbledon qualifiers. Dane Sweeney, Tristan Skulcade, Chris O'Connell and Bernard Tomic are one match away from a place in the main draw. A group of Australian women will compete in the women's singles qualifiers tonight. And at the FIFA World Cup, Lionel Messi has become the top scorer in World Cup history, securing both of Argentina's goals in their win over Austria in Arlington this morning.
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9: 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I'm Mark Vale.

Binjang 91.5 and Young Dasher there, Daryl Braithwaite and Higher Than Hope. Now, stay with us. If you've just been, woken up and scrambling out of bed, thinking you're late for work, well, you may be. Okay, it's a brand new Tuesday, June 23, International Widow's Day today. And it's also Porridge Day, and I can't think of better weather for porridge. How do you have it? Do you have it just plain? Or do you put milk in it? Or, you know, what's something else you can put with porridge? Oh, honey? Try some cinnamon too. That's pretty good. Let's have a look at the forecast today. Partly cloudy, areas of morning frost on and east of the ranges. Patchy fog this morning too. Was a little bit coming in, mainly in the west. Light winds today. Heading for a top of 14 degrees. Right now in Wellington, it's 2.7 officially. Feels like Bureau reckons 0.1 degree. And at Yeovil, let's have a look, 1.3 degrees. And feels like minus 1.6. Morning, Trevor Nicole out there. Also, Stewarttown today, 1.2 degrees at the moment. Feels like minus 0.7. Yeah, it's pretty brisk out there, but you know, it's one of those good mornings for a walk. You know, rug up, get your coat on, put your gloves on, grab your scarf. Fantastic. Stay with us. Lots of great songs still to come this morning. I've got a whole bunch of hits lined up to play for you. We've got Amy Grant coming up, Boom Crash Opera, Fleetwood Mac again, 1927. That's the band, not the year I was born.

0: Big Jag 91.5, bit of a classic there, Flock of Seagulls at Iran. It's 13 past 7. Stay with us. Coming up real soon, Amy Grant.
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Big Show 91.5 and Sean Mendes and Treat You Better. Now, stay with us. We've got an Amy Grant coming up after the break. But don't forget, if you're at a loose end this morning, library's open at 10. Great place to chill out for a couple of hours. I was getting something done by the car not that long ago, and it was going to take a couple of hours, and, you know, it was only so many cups of coffee you could have. So I just popped in there. I just grabbed a book and started reading. I mean, there's it really is an underutilized resource in town, I reckon. It's a great place to study too if you do it, of course. And a lot of the facilities there are absolutely free. And the library, of course, this morning is open at 10. It's 7:24 now.

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1: G'day, I'm Andrew Gee, independent federal member for Clare. I recently moved a motion in the Australian Parliament calling on governments to bring in a support package for our businesses going broke because of the indefinite closure of the Great Western Highway, and also to commit major funding in the budget for improved road access between the Central West and Sydney. Unbelievably, when it came to a vote, no Labor or One Nation MP supported it, and hardly any Liberals or Nationals either. Rest assured that I'll be keeping up the fight for the support our communities need and deserve. Authorised by AG Orange.
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1: Making news in the Wellington and District Leader, the Daily Telegraph, the Daily Liberal and Government Sources, I'm Tony Graham. Paul Toole, the Shadow Minister for Roads, believes a heritage order placed on Victoria Pass and Berg Office Pass over 2 years ago is ultimately delaying the New South Wales Government decision to move ahead for the repairs to Mitchell's Causeway on the Great Western Highway. He said, "No one's denying that this situation is not complex, but it becomes more complex when you realise that under this government, the minister responsible for heritage, Penelope Sharp, put a heritage order on it back in 2024. What that means is that there are extra regulations that have to be applied with. There are restrictions when it comes to dealing with that bridge." In a number of other comments, Mr. Toole said, "Heritage has a place, but heritage should not come at the cost of not having a road open as soon as possible." He says that's simply unacceptable because the businesses in the Central West are bleeding. Victoria Pass was gazetted to the New South Wales State Heritage Register on March 8, 2024, for being one of Australia's prime examples of 19th century engineering built by hand using convict labour. The statement of significance detailed that the retaining walls and buttresses of the causeway have exceptional heritage, while the fill is high and the balustrade is moderate. The road alignment also has exceptional heritage, meaning any works would have to respect the historic, associative and technical significance of Victoria Pass. The Minister for Heritage, Penelope Sharp, is also the minister responsible for the overarching state heritage decisions regarding the Scubbing Flat Bridge in Geary, another contentious issue having negative effects on the economy of the Central West. The push to keep the heritage order active has faced significant resistance from the Scabbing Flat Bridge Action Group and local representatives. They have formally contested Minister Sharp's department, calling for the heritage restrictions to be lifted so the restrictive timber bridge can be dismantled and replaced with a modern concrete alternative. But there has been no response from the minister. The bridge was gazetted in 2012 without local community consultation or consideration with the local residents and agricultural businesses who actually rely on the Scabbing Flat Bridge. The ministers responsible for the decision were Robin Parker and Duncan Gay under the O'Farrell Coalition government. Because of the 2012 strategy legally bound the government to retain the bridge, the local community has endured significant weight and width restrictions for nearly 900 days. Local farmers and freight operators are forced to accept long detours and lost labour hours. The largest roadblock is not the Heritage Act, but who pays to keep the old bridge standing once a new one is built? If Transport for New South Wales builds a new concrete bypass bridge, they want to hand ownership and maintenance of the old timber bridge to be used just for pedestrians or cyclists over to the local council. However, the Dubbo Regional Council has explicitly stated they do not want the financial liability of maintaining a deteriorating 1907 timber truss bridge. The Wellington Lions Club are on the move from the Kimball's Bakery site in Wellington's Warren Street next to the roundabout. Lions President Chris Hardy says she and Lions are so grateful that the owners agreed to them moving in when they had nowhere else to go. But now they have been offered 910 Nanama Crescent in a much larger building in a more accessible space opposite the Commonwealth Bank. Ms Hardy added that it is a lot of work to move books and bookcases, but hope to open in early July. The weather outlook, mostly cloudy with more rain as daytime temperatures decrease below the mid-teens. Daily conditions today, possible shower, 4 to 14, Wednesday, 5 to 13. Relative humidity ranging from 61% day and 98% night, with wind speed between 4 and 13 kilometres per hour this week. UV index moderate, sunrise 7:06 a.m, sunset 5:06 p.m. Barrandong Dam is at 28% capacity, Windermere 83%.

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Binjang 91.5. That is Keith Urban, and I'll be your burden. It's 22 to 8 if you're an 8 o'clock starter. Oh, gee, the morning gets away, doesn't it, really? Now, today in town at 10:30 a.m, Noah's Ark Playgroup and Minimakers in Maxwell Street. It'll be morning tea, social development, parent-child Mother Goose program. And Marie's got all the details there. Look, I've got a phone number if you really want to get involved, or just pop along, really, make yourself known. But as I said, there is a phone number here and I can pass it on if you really need it. Well, it is cold this morning, officially, because in Wellington at the moment it's 2.4 degrees. And according to the Bureau, feels like 0.1 out at Yeovil. It's 1.4, feels like 0.4 of a degree. And out at Stewarttown, 1.7 degrees. The Bureau reckons it feels like minus 0.1. Well, it is officially winter, isn't it, really? So it is cold. We expect that. This is Boom Crash Opera, Ben Jack 91.5, and a great warm-up.

Nathan Lamont at VJAG 91.5 and younger. I wish I was. It's, what is it, 14 to 8? Oh, morning's moving ahead, isn't it, really? Now, in the we complain about the cold, but in the UK, they got heat waves. Well, in the UK, a heat wave, I think, is three consecutive days of, well, what is it, about 27, 28 degrees. But in some places, they're looking at, you know, up around 35, 37 degrees. That's pretty hot for the United Kingdom, I would think. Okay, well, you know, I guess we're through the winter solstice, they're through the summer solstice. So hopefully, fingers crossed, for all of us, things can only get better.

0: Binge 91.5 and kill us, and I don't think so. Look, it's 10 to 8 now. Now, we've got to take a break. We've got to come back. We played the band earlier, Fleetwood Mac. Okay, such a fantastic band. Going to play another track very shortly, this time off their much-acclaimed Rumours album.
1: 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Wellington Golf Club and Willow Soldiers.
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Windjack 91.5, Shania Twain, whatever you do, don't. My name's Mark Vale, and don't you forget about me. This is 1927 now. 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
2: Good morning, I'm Shannon Kirkwood. Westminster's newest MP, Andy Burnham, is poised to become Britain's seventh Prime Minister in a decade. Sir Keir Starmer has announced his resignation, saying he'll leave Downing Street by September. Mr Burnham has declared he will stand for the leadership position. He's been officially sworn in as the MP for Makerfield following his by-election victory last week. The BBC's Chris Mason reports.
3: Westminster is a postcode whose currency is power. Today, power shifted and quickly. Photographs of the former mayor of Greater Manchester surrounded by hundreds of Labour MPs, the Chancellor Rachel Reeves, the former Deputy Prime Minister Angela Rayner among them, illustrate that shift in power and influence. It's not impossible someone else chooses to take on Andy Burnham, but it's increasingly likely he is Prime Minister in just a matter of weeks.
2: Further tests are underway after Australia recorded its second case of the deadly H5N1 bird flu virus. Western Australia says since the first confirmed case on Friday, it's received reports of dozens of sick or dead birds. Authorities say there's no evidence the virus has spread, but some poultry farms are already voluntarily locking down. Federal Agriculture Minister Julie Collins spoke to the ABC about the need to remain calm.
4: Obviously been learning from what we have seen overseas and some of the devastation that has occurred in terms of wildlife, particularly overseas. But what I would say is that we're still in the investigation stage and reiterate that it's not in our poultry or agricultural systems at this point in time.
2: An increasing number of young Australians have been found to have made the call for help last year. The Kids Helpline Service responded to 5,190 crisis interventions last year. Its impact report finding that's a 350% increase since 2018. Such an intervention involves a professional counsellor contacting emergency services or child protection authorities when a young person is deemed to be at immediate risk of harm. The report also found First Nations young people represented 9% of all contact of the service last year. The German Life Saving Association says it's recorded 6 drowning deaths over the weekend amid extreme heat conditions. Much of Europe is preparing for the heat wave to intensify over the week. A new exhibition honouring Australia's involvement in Afghanistan is opening at the War Memorial tonight. As Laura Devoy reports, it addresses conflicting views about the war.
5: A Bushmaster vehicle, embroidered handkerchiefs and a taxidermied black Labrador are among 1,400 objects on display. Titled Was It Worth It? The exhibition covers from the aftermath of 9/11 in 2001 to the evacuation of Kabul 20 years later. Director of the Australian War Memorial, Matt Anderson, described the new gallery as a first draft of history. He also acknowledged the Brereton Report, which found credible information Australian Defence Force personnel were involved in serious crimes in Afghanistan. 41 ADF personnel died and 263 were wounded during the war.
2: In other news, Adelaide AFL great Tony Modrow is out of intensive care following a truck accident last week south of Adelaide. His family says he has made encouraging progress, but there is a long road ahead. And Clive Davis, the music executive who shaped the careers of American superstars such as Whitney Houston, Aretha Franklin and Bruce Springsteen, has passed away, aged 94. To sport at the FIFA World Cup, Argentina has defeated Austria 2-0 in Dallas this morning. Lionel Messi scored both goals for his side and a record 18th World Cup goal. Former Socceroos boss Graham Arnold has made 3 changes to the Iraqi side as they take on France in Philadelphia. Later today, Norway takes on Senegal and Jordan faces Algeria.
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7: Binjang. The music continues. I'm Mark Vale.

Mickey Kojak at Big Jag 91.5, and with you. It's 11 past 8 if you're at 8.30 start. I just have a quick look. Yeah, they stole my thunder in the news. I was about to mention, I just got this off the BBC website. Clive Davies, one of the most influential music executives in the history of rock and pop, has died at the age of 94. He'd been poorly. He had a respiratory issue and he passed away at home with his family, which is, I suppose, a good way to go. Former head of Columbia and Arista Records, he'd signed and shaped the careers of artists including Aretha Franklin, Bruce Springsteen, Billy Joel, Whitney Houston, Santana, Janis Joplin, Christina Aguilera, Alicia Keys, and many others. I tell you what, he had an amazing ear for talent, didn't he? Look at all the people he backed over the years. This has been Jang 91.5 now.

0: Binjang 91.5 at Imagine Dragons on top of the world. It's a 8:15. Stay with us after the break. I've got a song that was pretty big back in the 90s. It was a smash hit. I know I was working at a radio station at the time, and when we first put it on air, it was a bit of a strange song, we thought, but it was charting all over the world. You really had to do it. So we put it on, and the manager came storming into the studio. Get that off. What awful thing is that? Anyway, we had a bit of a to and fro there for about 20 minutes, and finally he let us keep it. But he said, I'm going to turn it off whenever I hear it. But it was a huge song. Going to play that for you in just a moment.
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Morgan Wallen featuring Ernest and those cowgirls. Now, here's that song I was talking about earlier. OMC. Oh, brings back some memories, it really does. The 90s.

around.

0: Binging 91.5 OMC and how bizarre. Yeah, look, I can guess, I can understand my old manager not being particularly impressed with that song, but it was a massive hit all over the world. Anyway, we got to play it. We kept it on the playlist. So, you know, all was well and good. It's 23 past 8, if you're an 8:30 starter. Now, stay with us, because after the break, we have one of the driving forces behind Creedence Clearwater Revival coming up at Binjang.
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1: Making news in the Wellington and District Leader, the Daily Telegraph, the Daily Liberal and Government Sources, I'm Tony Graham. Paul Toole, the Shadow Minister for Roads, believes a heritage order placed on Victoria Pass and Burg Office Pass over 2 years ago is ultimately delaying the New South Wales Government decision to move ahead for the repairs to Mitchell's Causeway on the Great Western Highway. He said, "No one's denying that this situation is not complex, but it becomes more complex when you realise that under this government, the minister responsible for heritage, Penelope Sharp, put a heritage order on it back in 2024. What that means is that there are extra regulations that have to be applied with. There are restrictions when it comes to dealing with that bridge." In a number of other comments, Mr. Toole said, "Heritage has a place, but heritage should not come at the cost of not having a road open as soon as possible." He says that's simply unacceptable because the businesses in the Central West are bleeding. Victoria Pass was gazetted to the New South Wales State Heritage Register on March 8, 2024, for being one of Australia's prime examples of 19th century engineering built by hand using convict labour. The statement of significance detailed that the retaining walls and buttresses of the causeway have exceptional heritage, while the fill is high and the balustrade is moderate. The road alignment also has exceptional heritage, meaning any works would have to respect the historic, associative and technical significance of Victoria Pass. The Minister for Heritage, Penelope Sharp, is also the minister responsible for the overarching state heritage decisions regarding the Scubbing Flat Bridge in Geary, another contentious issue having negative effects on the economy of the Central West. The push to keep the heritage order active has faced significant resistance from the Scabbing Flat Bridge Action Group and local representatives. They have formally contested Minister Sharp's department, calling for the heritage restrictions to be lifted so the restrictive timber bridge can be dismantled and replaced with a modern concrete alternative. But there has been no response from the minister. The bridge was gazetted in 2012 without local community consultation or consideration with the local residents and agricultural businesses who actually rely on the Scabbing Flat Bridge. The ministers responsible for the decision were Robin Parker and Duncan Gay under the O'Farrell Coalition government. Because of the 2012 strategy legally bound the government to retain the bridge, the local community has endured significant weight and width restrictions for nearly 900 days. Local farmers and freight operators are forced to accept long detours and lost labour hours. The largest roadblock is not the Heritage Act, but who pays to keep the old bridge standing once a new one is built? If Transport for New South Wales builds a new concrete bypass bridge, they want to hand ownership and maintenance of the old timber bridge to be used just for pedestrians or cyclists over to the local council. However, the Dubbo Regional Council has explicitly stated they do not want the financial liability of maintaining a deteriorating 1907 timber truss bridge. The Wellington Lions Club are on the move from the Kimball's Bakery site in Wellington's Warren Street next to the roundabout. Lions President Chris Hardy says she and Lions are so grateful that the owners agreed to them moving in when they had nowhere else to go. But now they have been offered 910 Nanama Crescent in a much larger building in a more accessible space opposite the Commonwealth Bank. Ms Hardy added that it is a lot of work to move books and bookcases, but hope to open in early July. The weather outlook, mostly cloudy with more rain as daytime temperatures decrease below the mid-teens. Daily conditions today, possible shower, 4 to 14, Wednesday, 5 to 13. Relative humidity ranging from 61% day and 98% night, with wind speed between 4 and 13 kilometres per hour this week. UV index moderate, sunrise 7:06 a.m, sunset 5:06 p.m. Burrendong Dam is at 28% capacity, wind and air 83.

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Spin Check 91.5, George Harrison, The Beatle. I got my mind set on you. Well, I think you got your mind set on getting to work by 9. It is, let's have a look at that. Oh, 21 minutes to 9 this morning. So please, don't hurry. Just get there. Stay safe. That's the main thing. We got some songs for you coming up. We got Lover Boy, Working for the Weekend. Now, is that the sort of song you'd be late for work for? You'd stay in the car. You wouldn't get out of the car when you got into the car park. Now, some things happening around town today. For the kids between 3:30 and 4:30, Lego Club at the Wellington Library, suitable for ages 5 to 12. Bookings not required. Kids under 8 need to be supervised by a parent or carer at all times. And 6:30 till 8 p.m, Wellington Warriors FC Senior Club training Tuesday and Thursday nights at Pioneer Park. Now, the weather for today, partly cloudy, little cloud around, not too bad. Been cold this morning in some places, areas of morning frost on and east of the ranges. Patchy fog starting to clear a little now, though, mainly in the west with light winds. To Wellington right now, we have it on 6.4 degrees. Can you believe that? 6.4. Now, we're just going to check out at Yeovil at the moment. It's on 4 degrees officially, that is, and at Stewarttown, it is on 4.6. So, yeah, may as well say 4 degrees. Feels like 3.3. At Yeovil, it feels like 1.6. And here in Wellow, it feels like 4.5 degrees. Well, yeah, it's cool. What can I say? Now, today being Tuesday, 23rd of June, it's typewriter day today. Remember the old typewriters changing the ribbon? And it's also Let It Go Day today. That's very good advice. Don't hang on to things forever. I drive you nuts. And it's also Rudder's Selfie Day today. Now, I reckon that's a fairly dangerous pastime. Not so much running, but trying to take a selfie when you're running. Be careful. Don't do yourself an injury. Binjack 91.5. This is Kay Shah.

0: BJ91.5, and that is Thomas Rhett, and it's called Country Again. It's 10 to 9 now.
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2: Good morning, I'm Shannon Kirkwood. Farmers are being encouraged to review their biosecurity measures following the discovery of H5 bird flu in Australia. Australia was the only continent untouched by the virus until late last week when a case was confirmed in a migratory bird in Western Australia. Authorities say there's no evidence the virus has spread, but public health expert from Charles Sturt University, Marta Hernandez-Jova, told National Radio News the poultry industry in particular should be on alert.
3: Wildlife, you know, all wildlife needs to be, you know, alert. Australia's been very strong on preparedness for viruses such as this one. We have very, very strong biosecurity plans and guidelines and practices to protect the poultry industry, because the poultry industry is number one industry that needs to definitely be alert, commercial but also backyard poultry.
2: Britain's caretaker Prime Minister Sir Keir Starmer says he'll support whoever is selected as the new leader after he announced his resignation. He says he'll leave Downing Street by September. Veteran UK politician and Westminster's newest MP, Andy Burnham, is expected to stand unopposed.
4: I will remain in post as Prime Minister until the contest is complete. And I will do everything I can to ensure an orderly handover of power.
2: A Senate inquiry into sweeping cuts to the National Disability Insurance Scheme is expected to report back today. Peter Hislop has more.
5: The federal government wants to reduce the cost of the ballooning scheme, but over 200,000 people would be cut from receiving support. The SNAP inquiry has heard from health professionals and people with disability, warning the cuts would take away basic support and impact safety, independence and participation. But the inquiry's deadline to report back has already been extended twice. Advocacy organisation People with Disability Australia says timeframes applied to the inquiry make it impossible to give proper weight to the evidence provided by the community.
2: United States President Donald Trump has again warned Iran not to breach current or future deals. An interim US-Iran deal was reached last week, more than 3 months after Israel and the US attacked the Iranian regime. Talks began this week in Switzerland on a long-term peace deal. President Trump says in a positive development, Iran has agreed to invite International Atomic Energy Agency inspectors back into the country.
6: If Iran doesn't live up to their agreement, or if they're not behaving, I will do what I have to do.
2: First Nations leaders are among 10 Australians who have lodged a case with the United Nations Human Rights Committee over the government's support of fossil fuel production for export. The claimants argue the ongoing approval and subsidisation of new coal and gas projects breaches Australia's obligations under the International Covenant on Civil and Political Rights. The case follows a ruling by the International Court of Justice. Fossil fuel exporting nations around the world are legally responsible for the climate harm those exports cause. And a fussy eater who builds a spring-loaded snare to catch its prey. There's some of the characteristics of the tiny and newly discovered Australian ballista spider. The nocturnal spider has been discovered in the rainforest of North Queensland. To sport now, Argentina has defeated Austria 2-0 in Dallas this morning at the FIFA World Cup. Lionel Messi scored both goals for his side and a record 18th World Cup goal. In Philadelphia, the contest between Iraq and France has been delayed at halftime due to severe thunderstorms. And 15 years since his Wimbledon quarterfinal appearance, Australian Bernard Tomic is a step closer to a place in the main draw. He'll face fellow Australian Chris O'Connell in the qualifiers after they won their opening games. Dane Sweeney and Tristan Schoolcate are also one win away from a place in the Wimbledon men's singles main draw.
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bands that was Concrete Blonde with Joey. Concrete Blonde, I've got concrete hair at the moment, put too much hairspray on. I'm Angela, I'll be with you for the next few, three hours at least. So let's start off the morning with something. I read this morning, I thought it was hilarious. You know you're getting older when you bend over in the morning to put your shoes on and realise you didn't take them off the night before. You heard it at Minjang, 91.5. George Ezra with Green Green Grass.

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1: Making news in the Wellington and District Leader, the Daily Telegraph, the Daily Liberal and Government Sources, I'm Tony Graham. Paul Toole, the Shadow Minister for Roads, believes a heritage order placed on Victoria Pass and Burg Office Pass over 2 years ago is ultimately delaying the New South Wales Government decision to move ahead for the repairs to Mitchell's Causeway on the Great Western Highway. He said, "No one's denying that this situation is not complex, but it becomes more complex when you realise that under this government, the minister responsible for heritage, Penelope Sharp, put a heritage order on it back in 2024. What that means is that there are extra regulations that have to be applied with. There are restrictions when it comes to dealing with that bridge." In a number of other comments, Mr. Toole said, "Heritage has a place, but heritage should not come at the cost of not having a road open as soon as possible." He says that's simply unacceptable because the businesses in the Central West are bleeding. Victoria Pass was gazetted to the New South Wales State Heritage Register on March 8, 2024, for being one of Australia's prime examples of 19th century engineering built by hand using convict labour. The statement of significance detailed that the retaining walls and buttresses of the causeway have exceptional heritage, while the fill is high and the balustrade is moderate. The road alignment also has exceptional heritage, meaning any works would have to respect the historic, associative and technical significance of Victoria Pass. The Minister for Heritage, Penelope Sharp, is also the minister responsible for the overarching state heritage decisions regarding the Scubbing Flat Bridge in Geary, another contentious issue having negative effects on the economy of the Central West. The push to keep the heritage order active has faced significant resistance from the Scabbing Flat Bridge Action Group and local representatives. They have formally contested Minister Sharp's department, calling for the heritage restrictions to be lifted so the restrictive timber bridge can be dismantled and replaced with a modern concrete alternative. But there has been no response from the minister. The bridge was gazetted in 2012 without local community consultation or consideration with the local residents and agricultural businesses who actually rely on the Scabbing Flat Bridge. The ministers responsible for the decision were Robin Parker and Duncan Gay under the O'Farrell Coalition government. Because of the 2012 strategy legally bound the government to retain the bridge, the local community has endured significant weight and width restrictions for nearly 900 days. Local farmers and freight operators are forced to accept long detours and lost labour hours. The largest roadblock is not the Heritage Act, but who pays to keep the old bridge standing once a new one is built? If Transport for New South Wales builds a new concrete bypass bridge, they want to hand ownership and maintenance of the old timber bridge to be used just for pedestrians or cyclists over to the local council. However, the Dubbo Regional Council has explicitly stated they do not want the financial liability of maintaining a deteriorating 1907 timber truss bridge. The Wellington Lions Club are on the move from the Kimball's Bakery site in Wellington's Warren Street next to the roundabout. Lions President Chris Hardy says she and Lions are so grateful that the owners agreed to them moving in when they had nowhere else to go. But now they have been offered 910 Nanama Crescent in a much larger building in a more accessible space opposite the Commonwealth Bank. Ms Hardy added that it is a lot of work to move books and bookcases, but hope to open in early July. The weather outlook, mostly cloudy with more rain as daytime temperatures decrease below the mid-teens. Daily conditions today, possible shower, 4 to 14, Wednesday, 5 to 13. Relative humidity ranging from 61% day and 98% night, with wind speed between 4 and 13 kilometres per hour this week. UV index moderate, sunrise 7:06 a.m, sunset 5:06 p.m. Barrandong Dam is at 28% capacity, wind of 83.

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2: A little bit of Aussie there, Goanna with Solid Rock.

Olivia Rodrigo, So American. 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

0: another of my favorites, Randy Harris.
1: Oh, sorry.
0: Randy Travis. That's a lie. It isn't my favorite. I've heard, I just like him. And his song is Just a Matter of Time.